0: Core flied to right her first time up. Core, a speedy right-hand batter. She has plenty of NCAA tournament experience. This is her 28th NCAA tournament game career. Of course, the first 27 were with Oklahoma. Core against Evans. Righty versus righty. The outfield plays Core to pull. Evans deals. Core shows bump, pulls back, takes down an in, ball one. Core, 2-for-6 with 3 RBI with OU in NCAA tournament play. All those at-bats came last year. 1-0 to Hannah Core. Evans with the 1-0. Core swings and pops it up to the right of the plate. Foul and out of play. Strike one. We're even at one. Other finals that have come in lately. Oklahoma State plastered Eastern Illinois 16-0. So it's OSU and Stanford tomorrow in the 1-0 game in Stillwater. 1-1 to Core. Evans deals. Core takes way outside. Ball 2-2-1. Not surprisingly, Arkansas run ruled Fordham 8-0 in Fayetteville. Tennessee eked out a 3-1 win over Northern Kentucky in Knoxville. Something's just not right with the Vols. Don't know what, but they're not playing well. The 2-1 from Evans. Core shows bump, pulls back, and takes low. Ball 3, 3-1. This score is probably turning some heads right now. Of course, it's early, top of the fourth. And the score is South Dakota 1 and Nebraska nothing. Wine, the 3-1 to Core. Hannah takes up and in. Ball 4, leadoff walk. And Core is not a person you want to put on base with a free pass. Good speed. Second walk of the game, second base runner of the game for the Huskers, and Hannah Kamenzen gets ready to step in. She drew a walk her first time up. Left-hand batter. The outfield plays her toward left. First pitch from Evans. Kamenzen sprays a foul to the left. Strike 1-0-1. They're in the top of the fourth in Lubbock. Texas Tech is pummeling Marist 9-1. But they're in a rain delay. Core, great speed at first. Nobody out. Pitch on the way from Evans. And Kamenzen lines one to left. McGee watches it go over her head and land for a hit. Core holds on at third and hits the brakes after Kamenzen laces a double to the left field corner. And Nebraska is in business with runners second and third. Nobody out here in the bottom of the fourth. 15th double of the year for Hannah Kamenzen. We told you the outfield was playing her the other way, and she still found some open turf toward left for a double. Now runners second and third, nobody out. Bottom of the fourth, 1-0 South Dakota, though Nebraska is threatening. The batter is Ava Kuzak. She struck out her first time up. South Dakota is playing their defense back, interestingly enough. First pitch to Ava. That curve hits the outside corner. Call to strike 0-1. Little surprised that USD is leaving the defense back. Seeing Core lay down a squeeze bunt. Might see it here with Kuzak lay down a squeeze. Squeezes on. Bunt laid down by Kuzak. First base side. It rolls just foul. Strike 2-0-2. We said Kuzak has laid down a couple of squeeze bunts this year. Core has great speed at third. That was a good situation to try and lay down the squeeze bunt. Kuzak had it hop just to the right of the foul line. Core at third. Hannah Kamenzen at second. Nobody out. Bottom of the fourth. 1-0 South Dakota, though Nebraska banging on the door. And the 0-2 on the way from Evans. That's a curve way outside. Ball 1-2. Cusack this year hitting a solid .329 with runners in scoring position. Core at third, Kamenzind at second. The 1-2, and that is way outside from Evans. Ball two, 2-2. Of course, if they put Cusack on, that would load the bases ahead of Jesse Farrell, who has plenty of power in her own right. Runners second and third, no one out. The 2-2 from Evans. That's down and in. Ball three. We're full 3-2 to Cusack. So Ava fell down in the count 0-2. She has worked it full. Will South Dakota come after her, or will they pass her off and go after Farrell? Nobody out. Runners second and third. 1-0 South Dakota, bottom of the fourth. Evans with the 3-2. Cusack sprays a foul to the right out of play. Still 3-2. Wind is still blowing out towards center, but not very hard. Maybe 5 to 10 miles an hour. Outfield shades Cusack to pull. Runners second and third. No one out. Evans, another 3-2. That's down and in. Ball four to Cusack. And that walk loads the bases. And now the patrons rise to their feet here at Bolin. Jesse Farrell due to hit here. She grounded to second her first time up. And the pot is boiling around Evans. Core at third, Kamenzind at second, Cusack at first, no one out. Bottom of the fourth, 1-0 South Dakota, Nebraska threatening. The infield now pulled in. Outfield shades Farrell to pull. Evans with the first pitch, and that's taken just over the inside corner. Strike one to Farrell. We mentioned that South Dakota has struggled defensively. Just put a ball in play and make sure they can make the play on it. The 0-1, Farrell takes way outside. Ball one, we're even at one. Of course, Evans has walked a bunch of people this year, 141 against 188 strikeouts. 1-1 to Farrell, the pitch. Jesse takes just inside. Ball two, 2-1. Rhonda Revelle talked about balancing aggressiveness and patience at the plate with a pitcher like Evans, who sometimes is effectively wild. Bases loaded, no one out. 1-0 South Dakota in the fourth. The 2-1 from Evans. And Farrell takes just a bit low. Inside corner, ball three, 3-1. And now Farrell should see something to hit here. Core at third, Hannah Kamenzind at second, Cusack at first, no one out. 3-1 the count, the pitch from Evans. And Core and Farrell takes over the inside corner, called a strike, and we're full 3-2. Huge pitch in this game. Bases loaded, no one out. 3-2 the count. Evans brings it in. Farrell swings and pops it up toward first. It's over the head of White. She makes a basket catch and then throws it into the plate to keep Core at third. Farrell was just trying to foul that pitch off, but White was able to chase down the foul ball. And now there's one out, and Samantha Bland's the batter. Core at third, Hannah Kamenzind at second, Cusack at first, one out. 1-0 South Dakota, bottom of the fourth. Infield still pulled in. Bland popped to first, her first time up. Madison Evans delivers the first pitch, and Bland sprays a foul straight back, strike one. Samantha Bland is another Husker who could be called on to lay down a squeeze bunt. She's a pretty good bunter. Bases loaded, one out. Heel one on the way from Evans. Bland takes just over the outside corner, I guess. Called a strike, it's 0-2. You hear what the patrons think about it here at Bolin. Bases loaded, one out, counted 0-2. Outfield plays Bland to Poole. The pitch from Evans. And that pitch is just outside. Ball one, one and two. Boy, Brown, the catcher, is so extreme in how she sets up. She was set up well outside and trying to pull that ball back over the outside corner to fool the home plate blue. Bases loaded, one out. Now the 1-2 on the way from Evans. And that pitch is way outside. Ball two, two and two. South Dakota leads 1-0. We're in the bottom of the fourth. Bases loaded, one out. 2-2 the count. Core at third. Kamenzund at second. Kuzak at first. One out. The 2-2. Bland swings and pops it up. Shallow center. In and to her left is Iverson. She makes the catch. That ball way too shallow to try and score Core from third. Now there are two outs. Now the batter is Emerson Cope. She grounded to third her first time up. South Dakota's infield defense can back up with two outs. The outfield plays Cope to pull. Bases loaded, two outs. Huge batter in this game. The wine, Evans' first one. Cope takes in the dirt, ball one. Nebraska had bases loaded, no one out. But Farrell fouled out to first. Bland flied to shallow center. 1-0 the count with two outs and the bases full. 1-0 South Dakota. Bottom of the fourth. Evans with the 1-0. Cope takes in the dirt. 2-0. Four of the last five by Evans out of the zone. And now time is called and Robert Wagner is sauntering out to the circle to speak with Evans. She needs to throw a strike here. And Cope is the type of hitter that if you lay one in the strike zone, she can do real damage. Of course, Cope re-entered into the Nebraska lineup during the Big Ten tournament. Nebraska had her as the starting designated player at the beginning of the year. Fell into a bit of a slump, fell out of the lineup. Nebraska entered Alexis Jensen into the batting order, and she was there for a couple of months. But as Jensen started to falter at the plate, they decided to have her focus on pitching and enter Cope back into the starting lineup. Bases loaded, two outs, 2-0 the count to Emerson Cope. 1-0 South Dakota, bottom of the fourth. Conference over. Evans 2-0. Cope takes a strike outside corner at the belt. Count is 2-1. Four great speed at third. Kamens and average speed at second. Kuzak good speed at first. Two outs. The 2-1 on the way from Evans. Changeup drops over the inside corner. Called a strike 2-2. Really good pitch by Evans. Two and two and two outs. Evans brings it in. Cope swings and misses on a pitch up and out of the zone for strike three. And Nebraska leaves them loaded. And the three or four rows of South Dakota fans are the only ones cheering right now. We go to the top of the fifth, 1-0. South Dakota leads Nebraska. This is Big Red Softball.
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0: Wilson listening in with us from Beatrice, and greetings to Freysia Workman listening in Wymore. Top of the fifth, it is South Dakota 1, Nebraska nothing. And you really feel like momentum is with South Dakota. This game has gone their way. And you worry a little bit after Nebraska had the bases loaded, nobody out in the bottom of the fourth, and they were unable to push across the run, that all of a sudden the pressure of the moment, the pressure of the atmosphere, the pressure of the big crowd starting to bear down a little bit on Nebraska. Still plenty of time. Top of the fifth. They only need a run to flip this game. But the South Dakota team, conversely, is building in momentum, confidence, belief. Coming off their big run at the Summit League tournament, it was already kind of in the back of their heads. 1-0 South Dakota in the fifth. Abby Brown, the batter, she swings at the first one and fouls it off. Strike one. Brown popped up to third her first time up. You hear that USD dugout chattering. Wind. The 0-1 pitch from Jensen. Brown takes upstairs 1-1, and one of the people kind of egging him on. You see the Giants smile in the first base dugout. Shannon Pivovar, the assistant coach for South Dakota, an Omaha native, Ralston High School graduate. 1-1 the count. Jensen brings it in. Brown takes over the outside corner. Check swing. They rule no swing. It didn't look like she hardly started to swing. Count it 2-1. Brown, Iberg, and Evans due to hit in the fifth. Jensen in the line, the 2-1 pitch. Brown swings and misses 2-2. We're in the top of the fifth. 1-0. South Dakota leads Nebraska. This would be an upset of monumental proportions. Count it 2-2 to Brown. Jensen brings it in. Brown swings and misses. She's down on strikes, the fifth strikeout of the game for Jensen, and there is one out in the top of the fifth. Shannon Pivovar, Ralston grad. Her father, Steve Pivovar, was a longtime sports writer at the Omaha World Herald. Wrote quite a bit about Creighton, the College World Series, among other things. Sarah Iberg, the batter, and the first pitch is taken at the belt. Outside corner, a strike, 0-1. Sarah Iberg grounded to third, her first time up. Right-hand batter. Iberg, a sophomore out of Lincoln Pius X. Honorable mention all Summit League this year. 0-1. Iberg swings and misses. 0-2. Actually a foul ball, according to Kelly Manu. We're in the top of the fifth. 1-0 South Dakota leads Nebraska. And what is almost certainly a school record crowd. Nervous, tense, waiting for the Huskers to explode. The 0-2 misses up and away for a ball. Now 1-2. This is the NCAA tournament. This team has had such a steady way about it all season long. 1-2. Pitches grounded to third. Blandor left. Gathers it. Throws to first in time. Quickly two outs. Two up, two down. And the batter is Madison Evans. She struck out looking her first time up. Even as calm and as steady and as seemingly sure as this Husker team has been all season long, it's a different animal when you get to the NC2As, as Evans chops the first pitch foul to the right of the plate, strike one, 0-1. And Evans is pitching really well. And she's only given up one hit. She's walked three. That was some really gutty pitching to get out of that fourth inning. The 0-1 from Jensen. Evans takes a bit low over the outside corner. 1-1. Top of the fifth, 1-0. South Dakota leads Nebraska. The only USD hit, a home run by Autumn Iverson to lead off the fourth. Now Jensen to the line. Her 1-1. There's a cut and a miss by Evans. Strike two, 1-2. In the Nebraska fifth, you have Hoffman, Lauren Kamenzind, and Fromm due to hit. 1-2 to Evans. Jensen brings it in. Evans lines toward the left side, taking on the short hop by Kuzak. She throws to first, but throw skips in late. And it's an infield single from Madison Evans. Evans hit a little low line drive toward shortstop. Kuzak made a sliding stop to her right, got up and threw immediately. And the throw was off balance and wasn't the strongest. But she still got it over to first and made it a close play. Evans reaches on the infield single, and now a pinch runner has come on for South Dakota. That is Charlie Nelson, a freshman out of Hurley, South Dakota. So Nelson on at first. This is her 14th game, and but for one plate appearance where she was hit by the pitch, this is what she's done all year. Now Robert Wagner has huddled up the South Dakota offensive players for a conference. 1-0 South Dakota. We are in the top of the fifth. High drama here at Boland Stadium, Rhonda Revell Field. Other NCAA tournament action there in the top of the eighth in Norman. No score between Michigan and Kansas. So some high drama at OU. The winner of that game, of course, takes on the Sooners. Later tonight, Indiana and Virginia will square off in Knoxville. Oregon hosts Idaho State and UCLA hosts Cal Baptist. Batter is Ella McGee, and the lefty hitter swings and misses at the first pitch. Strike one, 0-1. Earlier today, Wisconsin won 2-1 over Baylor. Runner at first, two outs for McGee, who grounded to third. Left-hand slap hitter with a wide-open stance. Jensen with the 0-1. McGee swings and misses. Strike two, 0-2. Nelson at first with two out in the top of the fifth inning. Wine by Jensen, her 0-2, and McGee takes a rise ball too high. Ball one, 1-2. Double elimination tournament, and yes, teams have lost a first-round game and surged all the way back to win a regional. Nebraska did it in 2014. 1-2 from Jensen. Punched foul up the third baseline by McGee. Still 1-2. That's definitely not the way you want to live, though. Jensen just trying to get through the fifth inning right now. 1-0 South Dakota. Top of the fifth. Runner at first with two outs. Jensen in the winder, 1-2. A swing and a miss by McGee on a pitch in the dirt. Picked up by Farrell, and she throws to first in time to finish the strikeout, the sixth of the game for Alexis Jensen. Now, can the Nebraska bats finally wake up? You've got Hoffman, Lauren Kamenzind, and Fromm due to hit in the bottom of the fifth inning. The score, South Dakota 1, Nebraska nothing on the Huskers Radio Network.
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0: Bottom of the fifth, 1-0. South Dakota leads Nebraska. Evans back to the circle. They pinch ran for her in the top of the fifth. And now she re-enters to pitch in the bottom of the fifth. And she's pitched a gem. Four innings, one hit, three walks, two strikeouts against a Nebraska offense that has averaged 7.25 runs a game and is hitting .337 as a team. Still 9 outs for Nebraska to flip this thing, though. Hoffman, Lauren Kamenzen, and Fromm due to hit for the Cornhuskers here in the bottom of the fifth inning. And, oh, how good would it be to start with a hit here from Hoffman, who's had a bushel basket full of them this year. She grounded out on the first pitch she saw to the shortstop her first time up. Hoffman was Nebraska's leading hitter in Big Ten play, hitting .425. She has hits in 18 of her last 21 games, a .409 average in the run. 1-0 South Dakota, bottom of the fifth. Hoffman, left-hand batter, leads off against Evans, whose first pitch drops in there for a strike. It's 0-1. Hoffman has struggled in the NCAA tournament in her career, 6-for-34. But she does have two homers, four RBI. Evans with the 0-1. That's up and in to Hoffman, 1-1 the count. Last year, Casey 2-for-5 with a double. Of course, Hoffman had a couple of trips to regionals with Arkansas. 1-1 to Hoffman. The outfield shades her the other way toward left. Infield that way as well. 1-1. Casey swings and misses on a Rines ball up and out of the zone. Strike 2, 1-2. Lauren Kamen's in on deck. And boy, you'd love to get a hitter on ahead of Jordy Fromm. Line by Evans. Her 1-2. Hoffman swings, lines it up the first baseline. Foul and just out of the reach of White, the first baseman, ranging to her left. And at 1-2. Bottom of the fifth, 1-0. South Dakota leads Nebraska. It's a USD team that's lived life dangerously a lot this year. They're 9-7 in one-run games. Another 1-2 from Evans. Hoffman takes upstairs, 2-2. In the month of May, South Dakota is 4-0. So in the crunch time of the season, they've done best when it's the tightest. 2-2 to Hoffman. Evans delivers. Hoffman swings and foul tips into the mid of the catcher Brown for strike 3. Third strikeout of the game for Evans. One out in the bottom of the fifth. Now Lauren Kamen's into the plate. She grounded to short her first time up. Right-hand batter against the righty, Evans. Lauren, a closed stance, middle of the box. Evans delivers the first one, and Kamenzen sprays a foul to the right out of play. Strike 1, 0-1. Florida State, the number 9 national seed, has already lost today. The Huskers don't want to join that club. 0-1 the count with one out. 1-0 South Dakota in the fifth. The pitch, that's up and away for a ball to Lauren. 1-1 the count. Ryan Hander, Evans steps back on. Field covered in sunshine mostly, the 1-1. It's up and away to Lauren, ball 2-2-1. Right now, there are just some shadows stretching across the third baseline. And an arcing shadow in center and left center. Otherwise, sunshine on the field. 2-1 the count, the pitch from Evans. Kamens it swings and pops it up toward right, over to her left Iberg. She makes the catch. There are two outs here on the bottom of the fifth. Now Jordy Fromm, 0-2, a fly out to right and a fly out to center. And they were both pretty similar, fly balls to the alley in right center. 1-0 South Dakota, bottom of the fifth. Two outs, no one on for Fromm. Evans delivers the first one, and Jordy takes up and away. Ball one. Fromm yet to reach base tonight. She's reached in her last 41 games. Right-hand batter waving the bat, waiting. Evans with the 1-0. Jordy takes the curve way outside. Now 2-0. Two outs, no one on. And though Hannah Kaur is a dangerous hitter in her own right, you wonder if South Dakota is pitching around Fromm. Evans 2-0. That one just nicked the inside corner, called a strike, 2-1. Boy, that one was on the last whisper of the inside corner. Count it 2-1. Two outs, no one on. Evans deals. Pitches down and in to Fromm. Almost, it skipped in the dirt, almost hit her. Count it 3-1. South Dakota leads 1-0. Bottom of the fifth. The home run by Autumn Iverson in the fourth inning. 3-1 the count to Fromm. The pitch from Evans. And Fromm rips the ground ball up the third baseline, off the glove of Carey, and into left field where it's bobbled by the left fielder. Now Fromm trying for second, and she slides in safely. So Jordy Fromm with a hard ground ball at the third baseline. Carey, the third baseman, booted it. Then the left fielder, McGee, bobbled it. And that allowed Fromm to get to second. We mentioned this is not a very good defensive South Dakota team. And the Huskers got a little bit of help there. They scored a double. That is Jordy's 11th double of the year. She's at second, two outs for Kaur. Hannah 0-1, walked her last time up. First pitch, Kaur takes just outside, 1-0. We're in the bottom of the fifth, 1-0. South Dakota leads Nebraska. But Fromm with elite speed at second, and Hannah Kaur, a good contact hitter at the plate. Hannah also flying to right in the first. Evans, the right-hander, with a 1-0. Kaur takes in the dirt, 2-0. They throw on Fromm at second, and she's back safely. Man, she had a monster lead at second, though. Count it 2-0. Brown has struggled behind the plate defensively this year. Opponents 46 for 55 stealing against her, and she has 17 pass balls. The 2-0, Kaur sprays a foul to the right, out of play, 2-1. The Huskers just need one little old hit out of Hannah Kaur. Fromm at second, just the second hit of the game for Nebraska. Two outs, bottom of the fifth, 1-0 South Dakota. The line by Evans, the her 2-1. And Kaur lines back up the middle, base hit to center field, and it's going to roll all the way to the wall. Fromm scores, standing up. Kaur around second, trying for third. Johnson's relay is late. It's an RBI triple to right center field to tie the game at one in the bottom of the fifth.

0: Brower hit a laser beam just to the right of the bag at second. That thing kept rolling and got all the way to the wall. Once that ball got through the infield, you knew Fromm was going to score. And Core was able to stretch to a triple. Runner at third, two outs. Tied at one, bottom of the fifth. Hannah Cammons in the batter. First pitch. And Evans just hit the outside corner. Called a strike, 0-1. Backdoor screwball just got the outside corner. Hannah has reached in both plate appearances. A walk and a double to left. Core at third, two outs. Outfield plays Cammons in the other way to left. The 0-1 from Evans. And it's taken at the knees, a bit low. Ball one, we're even at one. Third time through the order. These Huskers have seen what Evans can do. Have they adjusted? Well, Fromm hit a double. Core hit a triple. So far, so good. The 1-1. Hannah swings, lofts this one to right. Iberg going back. She'll have to play it off the wall. Core comes in to score. Cammonson into second, standing up. The throw wide of the bag. Nobody covering third. The tag is there, and they got Cammonson after the RBI double to right. Nebraska will challenge this call. The Huskers have taken a 2-1 lead in the bottom of the fifth inning. Cammonson out at third for now. But this call will be reviewed.
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0: Replay now. Here's the worry. The angle that we just saw was from home plate. Now, we just saw an angle from behind third base. It looks like Hannah Cammonson beat that throw to third. She should be at third base. They are reviewing it. Will the evidence be conclusive? Ooh, from that angle, it looks as if she is out. I don't think this call's getting reversed. That is my nickel opinion. The swiped tag was very close. It was by an eyelash. The review is over. And the verdict. So the call confirmed. The inning is over, but Cammonson with an RBI double to put Nebraska ahead. We go to the bottom of the fifth. Nebraska 2, South Dakota 1. This is Big Red Softball.
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0: Top of the sixth inning, Nebraska with a 2-1 lead on South Dakota. An RBI double to right for Hannah Cammonson, her 15th double of the year. She's out at third, 9-5-1 to end the inning. And Nebraska has gone to the bullpen and brought on Jordy Fromm. Jordy on the season, 18-4 with 10 saves and ERA of 1.24. She's made 35 appearances, 18 starts. She's thrown 152 and two-thirds innings, allowed 109 hits, 31 runs, 27 earned, walked 27, struck out 201, and opponents hitting 193 against her. Bella Bacon takes over at first base for the Huskers. Alexis Jensen was not bad today. allowed two hits, one run. It was earned. Walked one, struck out six in five innings. Of course, the big black mark on the ledger for her was the home run allowed in the fourth inning. But other than that, Jensen was very solid for the Cornhuskers. This has been a tandem that has worked well this year, though. Natalia Hill has also checked into the game to play left field. Now Fromm will be called upon to get the last six outs and finish this thing off in a Husker victory. Autumn Iverson leads off for South Dakota. Right-hand batter, 2-1 Huskers, top of the sixth. Fromm delivers the first one. Ground ball by Iverson. Back to the pitcher. Fromm throws to first in time. One pitch, one out. Iverson now 1-for-3 on the day. She clubbed the home run that put South Dakota on top. Now Kaya Johnson steps in, 0-for-1. She walked her last time up after striking out swinging. Righty to righty, bases empty, one out. Top of the sixth, Fromm's first pitch. Johnson swings and misses on a changeup, 0-1. Jordy won a pair of games at the Big Ten tournament, named the most outstanding player of the event. 2-0 record, 14 innings. She allowed two earned runs. 0-1 the count. Fromm delivers. Johnson fouls it off her foot. Strike two, 0-2. Husker pitching was exceptional in the Big Ten tournament, allowing just two earned runs in 21 innings pitched. Walked six and struck out 29. It's been good tonight. Nebraska 2-1, top of the sixth. Bases empty, one out. Jordy with the 0-2. Johnson takes upstairs for a ball, now 1-2. Winner of this game advances to take on Grand Canyon tomorrow at noon. The Lopes took down Louisville 5-1 earlier today. This score holds. We'll have pregame at 11:45 tomorrow morning. 1-2 from Fromm. Johnson takes a fastball low, 2-2. Louisville awaits the loser of this game in a 2:30 elimination bracket contest. Johnson at the plate with White on deck. 2-2 with one out. Fromm winds and deals. Johnson on a changeup, dribbles it foul around home plate, still 2-2. Did a good job hanging in there against that changeup. Was able to at least fight it off and give herself another life. Nebraska holds a 2-1 lead. We are in the top of the sixth. Bases empty, one out. Shadows starting to stretch across the infield. Fromm with a 2-2. Johnson swings and misses, strike three. First strikeout of the game for Jordy, and there are two out here in the top of the sixth. Now Delaney White steps in. She's 0-for-2. Strikeout swinging and a line out to right. White stands in, right-hand batter back of the box. Fromm winds, delivers the first pitch. White takes down and in, 1-0. Bases empty, two outs here in the sixth. Fromm dangles the arm as she gets the sign. Now winds and deals the 1-0. White swings, lofts the fly ball, shallow right field, out the second baseman, Kamenzen makes a basket catch to end the inning. And South Dakota is dismissed 1, 2, and 3 on 9 pitches. We go to the bottom of the sixth. Middle third of the order, Kuzak, Farrell, and Blandu to hit. Through 5.5, Nebraska 2, South Dakota 1 on the Huskers Radio Network.
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Ava Kuzak will lead it off for Nebraska here in the bottom of the sixth. Farrell and Bland follow. First two times through the order were pretty barren against Madison Evans. This third time through the order, Fromm with a double, Core with a triple, Hannah Kamenzind with a double. So a much better third time through the order for Nebraska. And of course, all that came with the first two batters being retired. So the Huskers were just trying to keep the inning alive. And remember the Fromm double? It's a hot shot up the third baseline. The third baseman bobbled. And then the left fielder had trouble with it. It was scored a double. That seemed to get Nebraska going. Core ripped that triple to the right of straightaway center. And then the double by Kamenzind. Here we go, bottom of the sixth. Ava Kuzak leads off. And Evans' first pitch nicks the outside corner at the belt. Strike one. Bottom of the sixth. 2-1. Nebraska leads South Dakota. Kuzak today 0-for-1. Struck out her first time up. Drew a walk as well, as Kuzak grounds to short. To her left, German. She has it, throws first in time. And Kuzak grounds out to her counterpart shortstop for the first out here in the bottom of the sixth. Now it's Jesse Farrell coming to the plate, 0-for-2. Farrell grounded to second and fouled out to first. Right-hand batter against the righty Evans. Who winds and deals. Farrell swings, winds to center, down for a hit. Beautiful swing by Jesse. Line that back from whence it came and into center for a hit. Fourth hit of the game for Nebraska. The Huskers will bring on a pinch runner for Farrell. This is Kennedy Williams. Williams comes on. I regret to inform you that in the top of the ninth inning, Minnesota holds a 6-3 lead on Nebraska in baseball. Gophers trying to even that series at a game apiece. Williams heads over to first with one out. We're in the bottom of the sixth here at Boland Stadium. Rhonda Revell Field. Nebraska with a 2-1 lead in the first round of the NCAA tournament. Here is Samantha Bland, 0-for-2, a pop-up to first, then a fly out to center. Evans, the right-hander, winds and deals, pitches in the dirt, and Williams is headed to second, and she's in standing up. So Williams moves up on the pitch in the dirt. She might have been going on the pitch, in which case she'd be credited with a stolen base. They scored a wild pitch. So she must not have been going until it hit the dirt. Now the offering to Bland is upstairs, 2-0. Sammy popped to first, flied to center in her prior two at-bats. Bottom of the sixth, 2-1, Nebraska leads South Dakota. The 2-0 from Evans. Bland takes down and in, now 3-0. Bella Bacon on deck for Nebraska. Runner at second. One out. The 3-0 from Evans. Bland takes the curve. Middle part of the plate at the belt. 3-1. Williams at second. One out. Wind by the right-hander Evans. Her 3-1. It's inside and it hits Bland right on the hip. Bland just nailed by that pitch. And now Nebraska with two on and one out ahead of Bella Bacon. Bacon, the senior out of Millard West. .341 average this year, a home run, 5 RBI. Bella 3-for-15 in her NCAA tournament career. That all came last year for the Huskers.

One on, one out, two on. Nebraska 2-1 in the sixth. The first one from Evans, and Bacon chops toward third. High hop for the shortstop, German. Her throw to first, not in time! Infield single for Bella Bacon. A Baltimore chopper over to the shortstop, and she beats it out for an infield single to load the bases. Now the batter is Casey Hoffman. Infield single for Bacon. And South Dakota is going to challenge the ruling of safe or out at first base. Meanwhile, it's getting spicy up in the Twin Cities. Top of the ninth, Minnesota still leads Nebraska 6-3. There are two outs, but Minnesota just walked the bases loaded. We await the replay. South Dakota has challenged the ruling of safe for Bacon at first. Getting another look at it now. Ooh, South Dakota might have something there. It looks as if Bacon will be out. In which case, there would be runners second and third and two outs. Looks as if the throw beat her. I think they're going to reverse this call. 2-1 Nebraska. We are in the bottom of the sixth. The Huskers were almost silent offensively through four innings, getting just one hit. And it didn't look like the fifth inning was going to be any different either. First two batters were retired, but then Fromm doubled to left. Core tripled to center and doubled to right for Kamenzie. And they do change the call. So South Dakota's challenge is successful. Bacon out 6-3 on a chopper to short. Williams is still at third. And Samantha Bland on at second. But now two outs for Casey Hoffman, who is 0-for-2 today. Ground out to short. And a strikeout swinging. Evans, the right-hander, trying to get out of this sixth inning. Down just one, the first pitch. And it misses upstairs, 1-0. Meanwhile, Hoffman, who's been a terror the second half of this year, looking for a big hit that would all but lock this thing up for Nebraska. 1-0 the count. Evans delivers. Hoffman takes just over the outside corner, a strike. We're even at one. 2-1, Cornhuskers, bottom of the sixth. Williams at third. Bland at second with two outs. 1-1 the count. The pitch. Hoffman started to go and checked. They ruled that she went too far. Strike two, 1-2. Meanwhile, good news from Minneapolis. A two-run single up the middle by Jeter Worthley has cut it to 6-5 Minnesota. Top of the ninth, runners first and third, two outs for Dylan Carey. 1-2 the count, the pitch on the way. That misses upstairs to Hoffman. The count at 2-2. You have an open base. Evans, I don't think, is going to come with a strike to Hoffman the rest of the at-bat, but we'll see. Runners second and third, two outs. Evans 2-2. Hoffman swings and sprays a foul straight back. Pitch looked to be a rise ball up and out of the zone, but Hoffman was able to fight it off. Count still 2-2 to Casey. Nebraska 2, Minnesota 1. Or Nebraska 2, South Dakota 1. We're in the bottom of the sixth. 2-2 the count. Here it is. Hoffman swings and drives this one. Right center and deep. And it'll hit off the base of the wall. Williams scores. Bland scores. It's a two-run double for Casey Hoffman. And a 4-1 lead for the Huskers in the bottom of the sixth.

0: year long, Casey Hoffman has come up with a big hit. And she comes up with another one right there. A two-run double to right center. That pushes it to 4-1. Caitlin Kaneda out of the Nebraska dugout to run for Hoffman. And now the batter is Lauren Kamenzen. Lauren is 0 for 2 today, ground out to short. And a fly out to right. Nebraska with a 4-1 lead over South Dakota. We are in the bottom of the sixth. Kamenzen in, the right-hand batter in there against the righty Evans. Evans gets the sign and delivers the first pitch. Lauren swings and grounds towards second. To her right's Johnson for a backhand stop and her throw to first in time to retire Lauren Kamenzen in the inning. But Nebraska tacks on two more runs. They do it on two hits. The big one, a two-run double off the wall in right center for Hoffman. No errors, one left on. We go to the top of the seventh inning. Carey, Cromer, and Brown, middle third of the order, due to hit for South Dakota. Six complete at Boland Stadium, Ronda Revelle Field. The score, Nebraska 4, South Dakota 1. You bet. This is Big Red Softball.
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0: Here we go, top of the seventh inning. Nebraska with a 4-1 lead on South Dakota. Nate Rohr along with you from Boland Stadium, Ronda Revelle Field. Christopher Sullivan Diaz is back in the Acres Broadcast Center. Nebraska's opened this game up 4-1. Hi to Dean Zorb, listening with us on B107.3. Greetings to Jeff Kelly, listening in Garing, Nebraska. Meanwhile, how about some more good news? Can I interest you in some more good news? Up in Minneapolis, Dylan Carey, RBI single through the left side. Nebraska 6, Minnesota 6. Huskers still working on it with runners first and third and two outs, top of the ninth. So at the very least, Nebraska baseball has forced a bottom of the ninth. So after Dylan Carey helps out the Huskers, his younger sister, Brooke Carey, steps up to the plate against the Huskers. And Jordy Fromm's first pitch changeup is just outside, 1-0. Brooke Carey 0-for-2, a pop-up to second and a strikeout swinging. Nebraska 4, South Dakota 1. We're in the top of the seventh. Wine and the one ball pitch from Jordy. Carey pops it to the right, fouling out of play. And nope, he didn't quite make the catch over there. One of the patrons tried to make a basket catch standing in front of a bank of bleachers. Couldn't pull it in. Strike one, we're even at one. Now Fromm leans in and deals the 1-1. Carey takes down an end, 2-1. Can I interest you in more good news? A wild pitch just scored Jeter Worthley. 7-6 Huskers. That game going to the bottom of the ninth in the Twin Cities. We will keep you posted. Here, Nebraska 4-1 over South Dakota, top of the seventh. The 2-1 from Fromm. Carey swings, pops it up. First base side out of play. And a nice catch made by a patron in a gray shirt and a bucket hat. Count is 2-2. Farrell and Hoffman re-enter to play catcher and right field, respectively. 2-2 to from Jordy to Carey. Fromm to the line. Her 2-2 pitch. Carey fouls it off to the left. Chopped it straight into the ground. Count still 2-2. The Huskers trying to push their way into the noon game tomorrow, where they'll take on Grand Canyon if they hold on to win. If the Huskers hang on, we'll have pregame at 11:45 tomorrow morning. Fromm again with the 2-2. Carey again fights it off to the left toward the Nebraska dugout. Still 2-2. Top of the seventh, Nebraska 4, South Dakota 1. South Dakota led this game 1-0 through 4, a home run by Autumn Iverson in the fourth to put the Yotes on top. Nebraska 2 in the fifth, 2 in the sixth to take the lead. Now another 2-2 from Fromm. Carey swings and misses. She's down on strikes. Jordy has retired all four batters she's faced. One out here in the top of the seventh. Now the batter is Allie Cromer. 0-2, a ground out to third and a fly out to right. Field covered in shadow now. The sun has set behind the third base side stands. Lights not yet taking effect. Fromm's first pitch is over the outside corner. Strike one to Cromer. And the count is 0-1. Nebraska with a 4-1 lead, top of the seventh. Base is empty, one out. Outfield shading Cromer to right. Fromm with the 0-1. Cromer lines it right side foul. Strike two, 0-2. Nebraska, winners of the Big Ten regular season and postseason championships. The ninth time in school history, the Huskers have won both the regular season and tournament conference title. 0-2 on the way from Jordy. Cromer takes hard of the plate but low. Ball 1-2. It's the first time Nebraska pulled off the double since 2004. The Peaches James senior year team. Nicole Trimboli patrolled center field for that bunch. 1-2 to Cromer with one out. Jordy delivers. Cromer takes a changeup outside corner. Called. Strike three. Down goes Cromer. And the Coyotes are down to their last out. Fromm has faced five. She has retired five. We are in the top of the seventh. It's 4-1, Nebraska leading South Dakota. And now the patrons rise to their feet here at Bolin. The batter is Abby Brown. First pitch to her. Brown takes down an end ball one. This is almost certainly a school record crowd here at Bolin, though we have not yet gotten the attendance figure. Brown 0-2. Right-hand batter, the Bennington native. Ready for this 1-0 from Fromm. Brown lines toward first. Backhand catch by Bacon to end the game and give Nebraska a round one win over South Dakota. Ball was well hit by Brown. She lined it basically to the right shoulder of Bacon, but she flagged it down to make the catch and win the game for the Huskers. Nebraska survives and advances in the first round. Final score, Huskers 4, South Dakota 1. The Nebraska players, head coach Rhonda Revell, waving to this massive crowd in gratitude for their support before going through the handshake line right now. This was a battle. Those that thought that the South Dakota team had a weekend worth of magic but would be out of the fairy dust as they came down I-29 to take on the Huskers were pretty quickly disabused of that notion, especially after Madison Evans mowed down Nebraska through four innings. But the Huskers finally were able to get synced up against her, and they win it by a final score of 4-1. A happy postgame begins in a minute on the Huskers Radio Network.
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0: Lines toward first. Backhand catch by Bacon to end the game and give Nebraska a round one win over South Dakota. Well, it was a little more nerve-wracking than we were all hoping tonight, but in the NCAA tournament, you're not given any style points. All you have to do is survive and advance. And Nebraska survived, and they advanced. 4-1 Huskers over South Dakota, but man, what a game effort by the Coyotes in this one. As for four innings, they put an industrial strength scare into the number four national seeded Huskers, as the Nebraska offense did basically nothing. They hit a double for Hannah Kamenzind and three walks, all the Huskers can muster through four innings. And when Autumn Iverson attacked the first pitch Jensen threw in the fourth for a leadoff home run, there were nerves aplenty. And then in the bottom of the fourth inning, Nebraska had bases loaded and nobody out. And you felt at that point, okay, this is where Nebraska breaks through. This is where the Huskers take control. Instead, the foul out to first by Farrell, the fly out to center by Bland, and the strikeout swinging by Cope to end the inning. And that was when a real sense of dread started to creep into the ballpark. But Huskers got through the top of the fifth inning. And then with 2 outs in the bottom of the fifth, Jordy Fromm hit a hard ground ball at the third baseline. That was mishandled by South Dakota and ruled a double. Hannah Kaur came up with a big hit, and from there it seemed like Nebraska finally got itself going, got itself untracked. And they were able to put up a couple of runs in the fifth, a couple in the sixth. And they go on to win it by a final score of 4-1. So a lot of nerves, a lot of fear here at the ballpark, but Nebraska was able to get through it and put up four runs in the final two innings and capture the victory. Meanwhile, great news from the Twin Cities. Nebraska baseball, a 7-6 winner over Minnesota. So Nebraska baseball has clinched the conference series win over the Golden Gophers. So more good news. Everything coming up Husker today as Nebraska baseball, Will Bolt's club continuing play some really good ball. And they have captured the series up in Minneapolis and clinched a top four seed in the Big Ten tournament and perhaps their own opportunity to host a regional. So good news up there. They had to come from behind to get theirs, just as the Huskers had to come from behind to get their victory. South Dakota, a run in the fourth. Nebraska, two in the fifth, two in the sixth. And so the totals on this one. South Dakota, one run, two hits, no errors, and two runners left on base. Nebraska, four runs, six hits. No errors and five left on. Alexis Jensen's the winning pitcher, and amid everything else, let's not lose sight of the fact that Jensen threw fairly well in her first NCAA tournament game. Other than the ball that Iverson hit out of here for the home run, she was very good for the Cornhuskers. Throwing five innings, she allowed two hits, one run, it was earned, walked one, struck out six on just 68 pitches. Alexis Jensen is now 23-2 on the year. The loss goes to Madison Evans. And boy, she shouldn't hang her head about this one. As she threw six innings and allowed six hits, four runs, all earned, walked three and struck out three on 111 pitches. Evans falls to 15-15 on the year. Jordy Fromm picks up her 11th save of the season. She faced six batters and retired them all. So two innings pitched, no hits, no runs, no walks, and three strikeouts on 22 pitches. So that really is not a factor in the decision whether or not Fromm will pitch tomorrow. I would be very, very surprised if anybody other than Jordy Fromm starts the game for Nebraska tomorrow. Leading hitters in the game, Autumn Iverson hit her third home run of the year. There was just one other hit for South Dakota, Evans with an infield single. Meanwhile, for the Cornhuskers, Hannah Kamens in two for two with a pair of doubles, a walk, and an RBI. Jordy Fromm with a double. Hannah Kaur, one for two with an RBI triple and a walk. Casey Hoffman with the dagger two-run double as well. Time of the game, 2 hours, 1 minute. I cannot believe this attendance figure of 2,948, because we've seen crowds of 3,000 and more at Boland Stadium, and those crowds of 3,000-plus seemed not as big as the crowd we had here at the ballpark today. So a little surprised by that attendance figure, but all the same, a great crowd was on hand here at Boland Stadium for the contest. With a win, Nebraska is now 47-6 overall. They have won 22 games in a row, 36 out of their last 37, but few have been as nerve-wracking as this one was. And the victory advances Nebraska to tomorrow's noon semifinal game, where the Huskers will take on Grand Canyon. And the winner of that one will be just one victory away from a regional championship. The loss drops South Dakota to 20-35-1. And the Coyotes are next in action tomorrow at 2:30 in the elimination bracket against Louisville. The loser of that one sees their season end tomorrow in the early evening. Final score of this one, Nebraska 4 and South Dakota 1. And now let's review the highlights of this contest. As the Huskers came in, the number 4 national seed, ranked number 1 in the country by the NFCA for the first time in school history, and a giant crowd wedged itself into Boland Stadium to take this one in. And early on, the pitchers dominated the game as Nebraska got just a first inning walk from Hannah Kamensen through the first three innings at the plate. Meanwhile, South Dakota went eight up and eight down And then Ellen McGee tested the Nebraska defense, but Samantha Bland was equal to the task. 0-1 the count. McGee ready as Jensen brings it in, and McGee chops it to the left side, far to her left lane. She throws on the run, the throw in time. What a play by Sammy. Third out of the inning. Bland with a terrific play at third base. Challenged big time by the speedy McGee, and Bland was more than equal to the challenge. So, the game remains scoreless through three innings. But then in the fourth, Autumn Iverson swung at the first pitch thrown by Alexis Jensen. And Iverson hammered it over the fence in left field to get the Coyotes the lead. It was Iverson's third home run of the year. Nebraska had a chance to answer in the bottom of the fourth inning. They had the bases loaded with no one out, but Jesse Farrell fouled out to first. Samantha Bland flied to center, and Emerson Cope struck out swinging. So the Husker threat fizzled, and South Dakota held a 1-0 lead and all the momentum of the game as we moved to the top of the fifth inning. And Alexis Jensen allowed a two-out single to left, but that was it, and she struck out the last batter. She faced Ellen McGee. The Husker offense still trying to find its way against the tough Madison Evans in the fifth. The first two batters were retired, but then Jordy Fromm ripped a ground ball up the third baseline that got through for a double. So Jordy was at second with two outs, and Hannah Kaur came up with a big hit to tie it. The line by Evans, her 2-1. And Kaur lines back up the middle, base hit to center field, and it's going to roll all the way to the wall. Fromm scores, standing up. Kaur around second, trying for third. Johnson's relay is late. It's an RBI triple to right center field to tie the game at one in the bottom of the fifth. So Kaur with the RBI triple to right center. Man, that was just a worm burner. I'm surprised it didn't burn a path out to the wall in center field. It was just really hard hit. The second baseman had no chance to flag it down. It got all the way to the wall, and the run scored to tie it up. So Kaur was at third. Hannah Kamenzen followed at the plate, and the senior from Valley, Nebraska, came up with a big hit to put the Huskers ahead for good. Hannah swings, lost this one to right. Iberg going back, she'll have to play it off the wall. Kaur comes in to score. Kamenzen into second, standing up. The throw wide of the bag, nobody covering third. The tag is there, and they got Kamenzen after the RBI double to right. Nebraska will challenge this call. The Huskers have taken a 2-1 lead in the bottom of the fifth inning. The challenge proved unsuccessful for Nebraska, and the score remained 2-1 Huskers as the game moved to the sixth inning, and Jordy Fromm came out of the bullpen, retired the first three batters she faced, and then Nebraska came back to the plate in the bottom of the sixth inning. With one out, Jesse Farrell laced a single back up the middle. Her pinch runner, Kennedy Williams, moved up to second on a wild pitch. Then Samantha Bland was hit by a pitch, and then on a ground out to the shortstop by Bella Bacon, Williams, running for Farrell, moved up to third, and Bland advanced to second. So the Huskers had runners second and third with two outs. Casey Hoffman came up with the dagger. 2-2 the count. Here it is. Hoffman swings and drives this one. Right center and deep, and it'll hit off the base of the wall. Williams scores. Bland scores. It's a two-run double for Casey Hoffman, and a 4-1 lead for the Huskers in the bottom of the sixth. So Nebraska took a 4-1 lead to the top of the seventh inning. Jordy Fromm struck out the first two she faced, and then Bennington native Abby Brown came to the plate and nearly had a hit to extend the game. Nearly. Brown lines toward first. Backhand catch by Bacon to end the game and give Nebraska a round one win over South Dakota. So there you go. Final score. Huskers 4, South Dakota 1. And Nebraska advances to tomorrow's semifinal. A noon first pitch between the Cornhuskers and the Grand Canyon Lopes. The winner of that game will be just one victory away from a regional championship and a bid along the Super Regionals. Let's check out the NCAA scoreboard before we call it a night. First off, the good news from Minneapolis. 6 runs in the top of the ninth inning. Boy, never say die with Will Bolt's club as they came back to defeat Minnesota 7-6. So they have clinched a series win in the final regular season series of the year for the Huskers. They'll be up at the Big Ten tournament. They'll start playing in the Big Ten tournament a week from today. They have earned a bye through the double elimination portion of the bracket. And we'll start with single elim play on Friday. So Husker baseball, 7-6 winner. Games in progress in the NCAA tournament. They have resumed in Lubbock. They're in the top of the seventh inning. Texas Tech, a 10-3 lead over Marist. So the Red Raiders look like they're going to advance. They're in the top of the seventh in Athens, Georgia. And the Bulldogs with a 5-2 lead over the College of Charleston. Bottom of the fifth in Los Angeles. Cal State Fullerton up on South Carolina, 4-3. They're in the top of the third in Fayetteville. Washington leads USF 1-0. Top of the third in Knoxville. Indiana and Virginia are tied at 3. Finals from earlier today. In Gainesville, Florida plastered Florida A&M 12-0 in 5. The headline score of the day was in Tallahassee, where Stetson upset number 9 national seed Florida State 8-3. Duke run ruled Howard 10-1. Torrey Tyson's club, though, back in the NCAA tournament. A nice job by Torrey there for Howard of the MEAC, though they lost today to Duke 10-1. Alabama run ruled USC upstate 8-0. It was Georgia Tech over Texas State 2-1 in Gainesville, so the Yellow Jackets will face the Gators tomorrow in the 1-0 game. Wisconsin topped Baylor 2-1 in 9 innings, so the Badgers advance. They'll take on Texas. The Longhorns hammered Wagner 9-1. Stanford won 8-2 over Princeton in Stillwater. And the Cardinal will take on Oklahoma State. The Cowgirls, a 16-0 thrashing of Eastern Illinois. Texas A&M throttled UConn 17-3 in College Station. Arizona State followed in kind. They clobbered McNeese 8-0, also in the College Station Regional. So A&M and Arizona State tomorrow in the 1-0 game. In Lubbock, Ole Miss 8-6 over Boston. Ole Miss will take on Texas Tech more than likely tomorrow in the 1-0 game. In Durham, Arizona 7-5 over Marshall, so the Wildcats will face Duke tomorrow in the 1-0 game. One of the more thrilling games of the tournament, also in the Tallahassee Regional, was UCF coming back to defeat Jacksonville State 2-1 in 8 innings. Jack State led 1-0 with 2 outs in the bottom of the 7th. Before the Knights came through with a run in the 7th and a run in the 8th. In Norman, no drama in this one. OU throttled Binghamton 11-0. Kendall Wells, the hard-hitting freshman catcher of the Sooners, hit a ball basically out of Love's Field in Norman. Oklahoma advances to the 1-0 game tomorrow. Meanwhile, Southeastern Louisiana shut out by Belmont. The Bruins 2-0. Over Selah, that's in the Tuscaloosa Regional. So the awaited matchup between Alabama and Maya Johnson of Belmont will be coming tomorrow morning. Virginia Tech shut out South Alabama 6-0. Earlier today here in Lincoln, Grand Canyon, a 5-1 win over Louisville. UNC Greensboro beat Clemson 1-0 in Athens. Also, you have a game just going final in Lubbock as Texas Tech 10-3 over Marist. So Tech cruises in their first round game. Arkansas wins at home 8-0 over Fordham. Tennessee edges Northern Kentucky 3-1 in the first round of that tournament in Knoxville. Kansas edges Michigan in extra innings 1-0. So it'll be Kansas and Oklahoma in an old Big 8 battle in the 1-0 game in Norman tomorrow. LSU cruised past Akron 8-0. Georgia, a 5-2 winner over the College of Charleston. A couple more games in progress. Cal State Fullerton leading South Carolina 4-3 in Los Angeles. Later tonight, UCLA will take on Cal Baptist. And in Eugene, St. Mary's and Mississippi State are tied at 2. Going to the bottom of the 6th, Oregon and Idaho State will square off later tonight in Eugene. Meanwhile here, a little more excitement than maybe we bargained for, but Nebraska wins in the first round of the NCAA tournament 4-1 over South Dakota. Now the Huskers advance to the 1-0 or the 1-0 game tomorrow, where NU will take on the Grand Canyon Lopes. First time the Huskers have played Grand Canyon in Ronda Revelle's 34 years as head coach. So that'll wrap up our broadcast of this one. My thanks to Steve Carlson, the SID for softball at South Dakota, for his assistance in preparing for this broadcast. My thanks as well to Paige Tritna, Nebraska's softball SID, for all of her help. And also thanks to Christopher Sullivan Diaz back in the Acres Broadcast Center for all of his assistance today. But most of all, my thanks to you for spending a part of your Friday with us. Good news from Bolin Stadium, Ronda Revelle Field in Lincoln. Nebraska comes back to defeat South Dakota 4-1 in the first round of the NCAA tournament. And until tomorrow morning, when we have pregame coverage at 11:45, ahead of a noon first pitch between Nebraska and Grand Canyon, this is Nate Rohr saying thanks for listening. Good night from Bolin Stadium, Ronda Revelle Field in Lincoln. This is Big Red Softball.
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0: 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Starlink Internet is now in Lincoln. I immediately jumped on board. It's 400 plus megs per second. No more streaming shows going blurry off and on, making it so that Jenny and I can't enjoy movies. Because Starlink doesn't have those issues. It's fast, like a laser, which is actually how the Starlink satellites talk to each other, giving you enough cover to provide 99.9% uptime. With all that, I'm thinking maybe we could rename the city Starlink Yeah, I'm going to have to talk to the mayor about that. 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
5: A severe thunderstorm watch is in place for Lincoln and Lancaster County and eastern sections of the state through 1 a.m. Saturday morning. Some scattered showers and thunderstorms will be possible through this evening with large hail, damaging winds, and maybe an isolated tornado. Temperatures will cool back into the lower to middle 70s by 10 o'clock tonight with a light southeast wind at around 5 to 10 miles an hour. From the 1011 Severe Weather Center, I'm meteorologist Bill Rentschler.

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2: A severe thunderstorm watch is in place for Lincoln and Lancaster County and eastern sections of the state through 1 a.m. Saturday morning. Some scattered showers and thunderstorms will be possible through this evening with large hail, damaging winds, and maybe an isolated tornado. Temperatures will cool back into the lower to middle 70s by 10 o'clock tonight with a light southeast wind at around 5 to 10 miles an hour. From the 1011 Severe Weather Center, I'm meteorologist Bill Rentschler.

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Why did we do that anyway? 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

back when you sent messages with your pager. Who knows? 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Don't worry, we won't judge. It's the 90s at 9 on today's Variety, B107.3.

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2: A slight chance for a shower or a thunderstorm through at 1 or 2 o'clock this morning. Otherwise, looking for an overnight low around 60 degrees with partly cloudy skies. 87 for the high on Saturday with a slight chance for a shower or thunderstorm throughout the day. The better chance for showers and thunderstorms will happen during the evening hours, and a few of those storms could be strong to severe. 90 for the high on Sunday with a chance for severe storms. From the 10-11 Severe Weather Center, I'm Chief Meteorologist Brad Anderson.

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0: my little boo thing. 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
4: A slight chance for a shower or thunderstorm through at 1 or 2 o'clock this morning. Otherwise, looking for an overnight low around 60 degrees with partly cloudy skies. 87 for the high on Saturday with a slight chance for a shower or thunderstorm throughout the day. The better chance for showers and thunderstorms will happen during the evening hours, and a few of those storms could be strong to severe. 90 for the high on Sunday with a chance for severe storms. From the 10-11 Severe Weather Center, I'm Chief Meteorologist Brad Anderson.

0: And
1: yelling at kids to get off the lawn. Yeah. Shaking his fist at clouds.
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2: A slight chance for a shower or thunderstorm through at 1 or 2 o'clock this morning. Otherwise, looking for an overnight low around 60 degrees with partly cloudy skies. 87 for the high on Saturday with a slight chance for a shower or thunderstorm throughout the day. The better chance for showers and thunderstorms will happen during the evening hours, and a few of those storms could be strong to severe. 90 for the high on Sunday with a chance for severe storms. From the 10-11 Severe Weather Center, I'm Chief Meteorologist Brett Anderson.

0: 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Yeah. 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
2: A slight chance for a shower or thunderstorm through at 1 or 2 o'clock this morning. Otherwise, looking for an overnight low around 60 degrees with partly cloudy skies. 87 for the high on Saturday with a slight chance for a shower or thunderstorm throughout the day. The better chance for showers and thunderstorms will happen during the evening hours, and a few of those storms could be strong to severe. 90 for the high on Sunday with a chance for severe storms. From the 10-11 Severe Weather Center, I'm Chief Meteorologist Brad Anderson.

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2: A slight chance for a shower or thunderstorm through at 1 or 2 o'clock this morning. Otherwise, looking for an overnight low around 60 degrees with partly cloudy skies. 87 for the high on Saturday with a slight chance for a shower or thunderstorm throughout the day. The better chance for showers and thunderstorms will happen during the evening hours, and a few of those storms could be strong to severe. 90 for the high on Sunday with a chance for severe storms. From the 10-11 Severe Weather Center, I'm Chief Meteorologist Brad Anderson.

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1: Early morning, there's a message on my phone. 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I fear the worst. How could you leave us all behind? There's so much to say, but there's so little time.

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2: A slight chance for a shower or thunderstorm through at 1 or 2 o'clock this morning. Otherwise, looking for an overnight low around 60 degrees with partly cloudy skies. 87 for the high on Saturday with a slight chance for a shower or thunderstorm throughout the day. The better chance for showers and thunderstorms will happen during the evening hours, and a few of those storms could be strong to severe. 90 for the high on Sunday with a chance for severe storms. From the 10-11 Severe Weather Center, I'm Chief Meteorologist Brett Anderson.

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3: Partly sunny skies expected for your Saturday with a slight chance for a shower or thunderstorm, especially in the afternoon. High temperature right around 87 degrees. A 60% chance for showers and thunderstorms this evening and into the overnight hours. A few of those storms could be severe. High temperature on Sunday right around 90 degrees with a 50% chance for thunderstorms. A few of the storms could be severe. From the 10-11 Severe Weather Center, I'm Chief Meteorologist Brett Anderson.

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2: Partly sunny skies expected for your Saturday with a slight chance for a shower or thunderstorm, especially in the afternoon. High temperature right around 87 degrees. A 60% chance for showers and thunderstorms this evening and into the overnight hours. A few of those storms could be severe. High temperature on Sunday right around 90 degrees with a 50% chance for thunderstorms. A few of the storms could be severe. From the 10-11 Severe Weather Center, I'm Chief Meteorologist Fred Anderson.

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2: Partly sunny skies expected for your Saturday with a slight chance for a shower or thunderstorm, especially in the afternoon. High temperature right around 87 degrees. A 60% chance for showers and thunderstorms this evening and into the overnight hours. A few of those storms could be severe. High temperature on Sunday right around 90 degrees with a 50% chance for thunderstorms. A few of the storms could be severe. From the 10-11 Severe Weather Center, I'm Chief Meteorologist Brett Anderson.

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9: And yelling at kids to get off the lawn. 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

0: 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Hey, it's Austin Michael. Starlink Internet is now in Lincoln. I immediately jumped on board. It's 400 plus megs per second. No more streaming shows going blurry off and on, making it so that Jenny and I can't enjoy movies. Because Starlink doesn't have those issues. It's fast, like a laser, which is actually how the Starlink satellites talk to each other, giving you enough cover to provide 99.9% uptime. With all that, I'm thinking maybe we could rename the city Starlink Un. Yeah, I'm going to have to talk to the mayor about that. 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
3: Partly sunny skies expected for your Saturday with a slight chance for a shower or thunderstorm, especially in the afternoon. High temperature right around 87 degrees. A 60% chance for showers and thunderstorms this evening and into the overnight hours. A few of those storms could be severe. High temperature on Sunday right around 90 degrees with a 50% chance for thunderstorms. A few of the storms could be severe. From the 10-11 Severe Weather Center, I'm Chief Meteorologist Brett Anderson.

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2: 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I immediately jumped on board. It's 400 plus megs per second. 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
8: That you will never break. 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
9: Partly sunny skies expected for your Saturday with a slight chance for a shower or thunderstorm, especially in the afternoon. High temperature right around 87 degrees. A 60% chance for showers and thunderstorms this evening and into the overnight hours. A few of those storms could be severe. High temperature on Sunday right around 90 degrees with a 50% chance for thunderstorms. A few of the storms could be severe. From the 10-11 Severe Weather Center, I'm Chief Meteorologist Fred Anderson.

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2: Partly sunny skies expected for your Saturday with a slight chance for a shower or thunderstorm, especially in the afternoon. High temperature right around 87 degrees. A 60% chance for showers and thunderstorms this evening and into the overnight hours. A few of those storms could be severe. High temperature on Sunday right around 90 degrees with a 50% chance for thunderstorms. A few of the storms could be severe. From the 10-11 Severe Weather Center, I'm Chief Meteorologist Brett Anderson.

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Not that kind of bananas. Savannah Bananas. 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B Goes Bananas is your chance to see the Savannah Bananas. 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
2: Partly sunny skies expected for your Saturday with a slight chance for a shower or thunderstorm, especially in the afternoon. High temperature right around 87 degrees. A 60% chance for showers and thunderstorms this evening and into the overnight hours. A few of those storms could be severe. High temperature on Sunday right around 90 degrees with a 50% chance for thunderstorms. A few of the storms could be severe. From the 10-11 Severe Weather Center, I'm Chief Meteorologist Brett Anderson.

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1: Nebraska trying to take down number one for the second time in 2 weeks to pitch. And it's lined by Corr through the left side for a hit. Carter around third. She's going to try and score. Holloman struggle to play. It's late. And the Huskers have the lead. Corr over around second. They throw on her. She's back in safely. It's an RBI single to left field for Hannah Corr, and Nebraska leads 3-2.
2: Two outs, so they'll be running on the crack of the bat. 1-1 from Munnerlin, and Brown blasts it. Deep left field. She is gone.
0: A three-run home run for Jordy Fromm. 8-1 Huskers.
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0: Nebraska Cornhuskers softball is on the air, live from Boland Stadium, Rhonda Revell Field in Lincoln, Nebraska. It's the NCAA Lincoln Regional featuring the 53-8 Grand Canyon Lopes against the 47-6 Big Ten champion, top-ranked Nebraska Cornhuskers. With studio engineer Christopher Sullivan Diaz, this is Nate Rohr reporting. It is a hot, blustery day for softball here in Lincoln. The temperature is up to 79 degrees, and we're expecting it to get hotter and more humid as the day goes on. Wind howling right to left toward the left field corner at 25 miles an hour. Yesterday, it felt a little tense for the Nebraska softball team as they took the field at Boland Stadium for the NCAA tournament for the first time in 13 years. And the Husker offense started slowly against South Dakota's Madison Evans as she held Nebraska to just one hit through four innings. And South Dakota took a 1-0 lead in the top of the fourth, and Nebraska left the bases loaded in the bottom of the fourth. But then the Huskers stormed back, a two-run, two-out rally in the bottom of the fifth, capped by Hannah Kamenzen's RBI double to right to give Nebraska the lead, and then Casey Hoffman with a two-run double to push it to 4-1, and the Huskers advance in the first round of NCAA regionals. And they'll take on a Grand Canyon team which yesterday defeated Louisville by a score of 5-1. A masterful pitching performance by Oakley Vickers keyed the Grand Canyon run to victory. It's a GCU team that is a frequent participant in NCAAs. So though this is going to be yet another great atmosphere at Boland Stadium with a jam-packed ballpark full of red, it's not something that will faze GCU. This is a Grand Canyon team that won their way into regionals trailing by 9 early on. They gave up 9 runs in the top of the first inning of the if necessary game in the Mountain West Championship to Nevada, and then eventually came back and won 11-10. So this is a GCU team that expects to be here, that's used to being here, and that is battle tested despite the fact that they lost arguably their best player, Savannah Kirk, the preseason Mountain West Player of the Year, to a knee injury before the season even began. So this team's tough, and Nebraska will certainly be challenged by them here today. Taryn Batterton, a senior right-hander, will get the start for Grand Canyon. 10-1, a 270 ERA. Nebraska will send Jordy Fromm to the circle, 18-4, a 1.22 ERA. Let's run down the starting lineups for this one. Now, Nebraska will be the visiting team here for the second game, and so the Huskers will get the first crack at bat. Rhonda Revell, the 34-year head coach of Nebraska softball, will send this lineup to home plate. Jordy Fromm, the pitcher, leads off. Batting second, Hannah Kaur in center field. Hitting third, Hannah Kamenzen, the designated player. Ava Kuzak is the shortstop, batting fourth. Hitting fifth, Jesse Farrell, the catcher. Samantha Bland at third base bats sixth. Hitting seventh, Casey Hoffman in right field. Bella Bacon into the starting lineup today at first base, batting eighth. Batting ninth is Lauren Kamenzen, the second baseman. And in the flex, Natalia Hill in left field. Now, Nebraska is averaging 7.17 runs a game. They're hitting 336 as a team. And their lineup is Fromm, Kaur, Hannah Kamenzen, Kuzak, Farrell, Bland, Hoffman, Bacon, and Lauren Kamenzen. Natalia Hill in the flex as the left fielder. The Huskers' starting pitcher, Jordy Fromm, record of 18-4, 1.22 ERA, and 36 appearances, including 18 starts. She has thrown 154 and two-thirds innings and allowed 109 hits, 31 runs, 27 earned. She has walked 27 and struck out 204, opponents hitting 191 against her. Fromm pitched 2 1-2-3 innings in relief yesterday in closing out the Huskers' victory over South Dakota. Now the starting lineup for the Grand Canyon Lopes. Their head coach is Shannon Hayes in his fifth year at GCU in Phoenix. And his starting lineup, Sidney McRae leads off. Very dangerous leadoff hitter. 39 stolen bases this year. McRae in center field leads off. Regan Holtorf, the second baseman, bats second. Hitting third, Jada Cooper, the designated player. Trinity Martin is the left fielder batting fourth. Hitting fifth, Emily Gonzalez, the first baseman. Addison Shiflett in right field bats sixth. Hitting seventh is Tinley Lucas, the catcher. Ellie Pond, the third baseman, bats eighth. Batting ninth, Haley Wilkinson, the shortstop. And in the flex, it's the pitcher, Taryn Batterton. Grand Canyon averages 6.77 runs a game. They're hitting 319 as a team. And their lineup is McRae, Holtorf, Cooper, Martin, Gonzalez, Shiflett, Lucas, Pond, Wilkinson. And the starting pitcher is senior right-hander Taryn Batterton. 10-1 record, a 270 ERA, 33 appearances, including 19 starts. She's thrown 90 and two-thirds innings and allowed 90 hits, 36 runs, 35 earned, walked 34, struck out 95, opponents hitting 255 against her. The umpires, John Hand behind home plate, Vince Price at first, Dustin Douglas at second, and Kelly DeManu over at third. We're getting set for Nebraska and Grand Canyon, the pivotal game in any four-team regional. You win this, and you're one victory away from a regional championship. You lose it, and you have to win three games in 24 hours. We'll step aside for a moment and hear from the head softball coach, Rhonda Revelle, after this on the Huskers Radio Network.
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0: enough to, you know, keep us off guard. It's not like she had a bunch of strikeouts, but we had some miss hits.
1: But you guys eventually broke through. I mean, this has been a team that has kept its composure. You've been down before. I mean, you trailed the UCLA in the conference championship game, for instance. And you guys were able to find it late. What was the discussion in the dugout, and what adjustments were you guys able to make that allowed you to break through late?
0: The discussion was, honestly, stay with it. We're close, and we just got to stay with it and not panic and, you know, keep your composure and go up there and don't try to do too much. Just somebody get on, and then, you know, we can go from there. And you know that we had that inning where we had bases loaded, nobody out, and that could have been a momentum shift against us, but I thought we stayed with that, too, and, you know, that's not easy to do always, so.
1: Hey, you guys come out with a victory. I mean, this team has a ton of NCAA regional experience, whether it was last year with the Huskers, whether it's at prior stops in their careers. But this is the first time they've played at Boland Stadium as a national seed in a regional. Did anything feel different either with your mindset, hard as you try to keep it the same, or anything you felt from the players?
0: I think everybody worked as diligently as they could to make it just another game, because we've had crowds like this at Bolin. But it did feel a little bit different. But, you know, I've always said you've got to get that first game under your belt, so I'm really, really encouraged that won't be the case today. Bolin will be rolling, and, you know, we'll feel like we're in our own skin. The only thing that's going to be different, we're in the third base dugout, but we're the visitor.
1: That is going to be a little odd. The pitcher that you'll face right off the bat, or at least that we expect you to face as we talk an hour and a half before first pitch, is Taryn Batterton. What's the book on her from Grand Canyon?
0: Well, she keeps the ball down, and she mixes speeds really well. And so, you know, they roll a bunch of pitchers out there. You know, if it's Fritz, who has Nebraska ties, mm-hmm. Her grandfather's actually a pitching coach here in Nebraska, in Lincoln.
1: Oh, wow.
0: Yeah, lives about 2 miles from me, to be honest. and she's more of, you know, in the up zone. And then they've got Vickers, who threw yesterday. Now, Vickers threw 122 pitches. Through a really crafty game, but, you know, as I was reading everything about that, that's the longest outing she's had all year. So, I mean, they're going to be all hands on deck. We're in a winner's bracket game here.
1: Hey, and we talk about who Grand Canyon's going to be handing the ball to. You hand it to arguably the most experienced postseason pitcher in all of college softball. As you send Jordy Fromm to the circle, what are you keying with her?
0: I just see that she's really comfortable. I thought she threw a really great game against UCLA a week ago. I thought she came in and did a really nice job in relief yesterday. And you're right. I mean, she's done this a lot, so this is not unfamiliar territory for her.
1: Well, hoping she's able to come out and do what she's done so often in her college softball career and pitch you to another win. Good luck, Coach.
0: Thanks, Nate.
1: The head softball coach, Rhonda Revell, as we get ready for Nebraska versus Grand Canyon. The winner of this game is one victory away from an NCAA regional title. The loser will have to win 3 games in 24 hours to advance. We'll step aside for a moment. First pitch from Boland Stadium, Rhonda Revell Field after this. And this is Big Red Softball.
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8: Nate Rohr back with you from Boland Stadium, Rhonda Revelle Field. Our studio engineer back in the Acres Broadcast Center is Christopher Sullivan Diaz. We're getting set for Nebraska versus Grand Canyon. The winner of this game gets the rest of the day off, and we'll play again tomorrow at 2 p.m. The loser of this game has to gear it back up at 5:30 against the winner of the next game to be played here at Boland Stadium, Rhonda Revelle Field, which will be Louisville against South Dakota. So, the road gets very long for whichever team loses this game. Whichever team wins this game, of course, is on the fast track to a possible NCAA regional championship, needing to win just once more. The regional final is tomorrow at 2 p.m., if the Huskers are in it, we'll have pregame coverage beginning at 1:45 on many of these fine Huskers radio network affiliates. Nebraska in the black visors, the black jerseys with Nebraska and red block outlined in white across the front. Red number outlined in white on front and back, the red pants, black and white trim, black socks, red shoes. Grand Canyon in the purple visors, the purple jerseys with a white GCU in lettering across the front, the white number front and back, the white pants, purple trim, purple socks, and the white shoes. The pitcher is Karen Batterton, senior out of Latta, Oklahoma, stands 6'3", the right-hander, 10-1 record, 270 ERA, defense around her, Martin in left, McCray in center, Shiflett in right, Pond at third, Wilkinson at short, Holtorf at second, Gonzalez at first, and Lucas catching Batterton. First pitch temp will be 79 degrees. Jordy Fromm steps in, right-hand batter. Batterton's first pitch curves over the outside corner, a strike 0-1. We are underway at 12:05 Central Time. Jordy hitting .424, 19 home runs, 50 RBI. Right-hand batter, Batterton with the 0-1. Fromm swings and misses on a changeup, 0-2. Jordy was 1-for-3 yesterday, but she had the double that sparked the two-run rally that gave Nebraska the lead. Outfield shades her to pull, the infield off to the left as well. Batterton with the 0-2. Fromm takes a curve way outside. Ball 1-1-2. Jordy has reached base in the last 42 games. Takes you all the way back to February. 1-2 the count. The pitch, changeup, swing, and a foul around home plate by Fromm. Still 1-2. Fromm with hits in 20 of the last 23 games, a .438 average in the run. Fromm leads off the game for Nebraska. Hannah Core due after her. The right-hander, Taryn Batterton, with another 1-2 pitch. Fromm grounds back to the pitcher. Backhand stop Batterton. Her throw to first in time. One away. So Fromm grounds out to the pitcher to start the game. Kind of hazy skies. Partly cloudy overhead. There is some worry about severe weather later today. though we're expected to get at least this game in and probably the next one without interruption. Hannah Kaur, the batter, right-hand hitter, one out, no one on. And Batterton, the right-hander to the wind, her first pitch to Kaur. Hannah takes just outside, 1-0. Hannah's average, 321, 5 home runs, 29 RBI. She was 1-for-2 with an RBI triple last night, hitting 391 in her last 14 games. One out, no one on. Second batter of the game. Kaur takes a changeup from Batterton. Over the outside corner, called a strike, 1-1. Batterton's last outing came against Nevada on May the 9th. It was the championship Saturday in the Mountain West. The 1-1. Batterton misses way inside. Ball 2, 2-1. In that game, Batterton threw 4 innings, allowed 3 hits, 1 run. It was earned. Walked 1 and struck out 4. 2-1 with 1 out. Batterton delivers, and Kaur takes a changeup just over the outside corner. Strike 2, 2-2. Batterton began the inning with, or began the season with 30 straight innings of shutout ball. Got off to a great start, but then faltered as the year went on. The 2-2 on the way from Batterton. Kaur flares it into right field, down for a hit. A one-out single to right for Hannah Kaur, and she is at first for Hannah Kamenzen. So Nebraska had to wait until the fourth inning yesterday to get their first hit. They take care of it. Two batters into the contest today. One on, one out. Top of the first, scoreless game. The batter, Hannah Kamenzen. Batterton with the first pitch. And Kamenzen takes the curve, hard of the plate, but low, ball one. Hannah is hitting 394, 7 home runs, 54 RBI. Hannah 2-for-2 with an RBI double yesterday. The double that put Nebraska ahead for good. One ball pitch from Batterton. That curves over the outside corner, called a strike, 1-1. Hannah finished the regular season with an 0-for weekend at Penn State. But in the 3 games of the Big Ten tournament plus yesterday, she has a hit in all of them, 5-for-9. 1-1 from Batterton. And that misses low, ball 2, 2-1. Hannah Kaur on at first with one out. Kaur is just 2-for-6 stealing this year. Be surprised if she's going, but we'll see. The 2-1 on the way from Batterton. Kamenzen takes just outside. Boy, that looked to be belt high over the outside corner, but it's called a ball, and the count is 3-1. Rhonda Revelle coaches third. Olivia Farrell coaches first. Diane Miller and Lori Sipple look on from the Nebraska third base dugout. The 3-1 on the way, change up, and Kamenzen lifts a fly ball right field, backing up to her right is Shiflett to make the catch. She throws it back into first, and Kaur slides in safely ahead of the throw to the second arm of the inning. Kamenzen was off balance on a changeup and lofted a fly ball to right that Shiflett was able to handle. Runner at first with 2 outs, top of the first, no score, Nebraska and Grand Canyon. Here's Ava Kuzak, 314 average, 14 home runs, 49 RBI. She was hitless yesterday, snapping a 6-game hitting streak. One on, two out, Batterton's first one, and Kuzak chases and misses strike one. This is a pretty good Grand Canyon pitching staff. Team ERA of 251. The wind, the 0-1 from Batterton. Kuzak takes a curve outside. It's 1-1. They got a masterful pitching performance from Oakley Vickers yesterday. Complete game, allowed 4 hits, just 1 run. Walked 3 and struck out 9. She threw 122 pitches yesterday. The 1-1, Kuzak takes a changeup low. Ball 2, 2-1. So, it would seem unlikely that the Huskers see Vickers in this game. As we've said more than a couple times, this is the important one in the bracket. The 2-1 from Batterton. Change up to Kuzak, taken at the belt outside corner for a strike. 2-2. So, Vickers may be called upon to pitch, tired or not. Scoreless top of the first. Core at first with two outs. The 2-2 and Cusack sprays a foul. Back to the screen. Still 2-2. This is the convention, even though Nebraska is playing at home, that in your second game hosting a regional, you are almost always the visiting team. You'll get the first at bat of an inning. Batterton gets the sign and the 2-2 pitch. Runner goes, pitch taken down and in for ball three. Meanwhile, Core steals second without a throw. So Cusack lost count of the count, but Core steals second anyway. The count at 3-2. Third stolen base for Hannah on seven attempts. Runner at second with two outs. A hit would put the Huskers ahead. Batterton's 3-2 pitch. Cusack takes up and away, ball four. Batterton ripped off the face mask, thinking she had struck out Cusack looking. But that pitch was high. It's ball four, and Cusack draws a two-out walk. And now it's Jesse Farrell coming to the plate. And time is called, and Shannon Hayes is walking out to the circle to speak with his senior pitcher, Taryn Batterton. Batterton was a second-team all-region performer for the Lopes last year, 18-1 record, a 2.14 ERA, so a very good year. Batterton is in her second stint with Grand Canyon. So she's pitched the last 2 years for GCU. Her sophomore year, she went to McLennan Community College in Texas. 15-3, a 1.82 ERA. Her team was national runner-up in the NGCAA World Series. Batterton started her college career at GCU. Batter is Jesse Farrell. First pitch changeup. Check swing. Farrell checked in time, says Vince Price at first base. Ball one. Top of the first, no score. Huskers have two on with two outs. Farrell at the plate. 3.14 average. 16 home runs. 40 RBI. Batterton delivers the one ball pitch. And Farrell fouls straight back. And the count is even at 1-1. Jesse had a hit yesterday. Hits in 12 of her last 13 games, hitting .390 in the run. Core, great speed at second. Cusack, good speed at first. Two outs, the 1-1 on the way. And that misses well outside. Ball two, 2-1 the count to Farrell. So a hitter's count here. The wind is blowing right to left, slightly out. So if Farrell lifts one, she'll get help. 2-1 the count. Batterton delivers. Farrell swings and pops it up right side of the infield. Holtorf, the second baseman, comes in to make the catch to end the inning. No runs, one hit, two left. We go to the bottom of the first. Jordy Fromm to the circle against McCray. Holtorf and Cooper. Half an inning complete at Boland Stadium, Ronda Revelle Field. The score, Nebraska nothing, and Grand Canyon coming up on the Huskers Radio Network.
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8: Bottom of the first inning, scoreless between Nebraska and Grand Canyon. And it's Jordy Fromm to the circle for the Cornhuskers. The defense behind her, Hill in left, Corin center, Hoffman in right, Bland at third, Cusack at short, Lauren Kamenzind at second, Bacon at first, and Farrell catching Jordy Fromm. Jordy came out of the bullpen yesterday and threw two perfect innings, struck out three on just 22 pitches. So pitch count far from a concern for Fromm. This is her 19th career NCAA tournament appearance and her 12th start. 11-2 record. ERA just over one. So right in line with her career performance and maybe a step above. Fromm will face McCray, Holtorf, and Cooper here in the bottom of the first inning. This is a good GCU lineup. They have power and speed, 89 home runs and 79 stolen bases. Sydney McCray, their leadoff batter, possesses both, although perhaps more speed than power. Scoreless bottom of the first, McCray hitting 366. Four homers, 26 RBI. Left-hand batter open stance. Fromm's first pitch. McCray slaps and misses at that one, strike one. McCray was a driving force for the Lopes yesterday in the victory over Louisville. She was 3-for-4 with a stolen base and an RBI. Bland way in at third. Huzak in at short as well. The 0-1 on the way from Jordy. McCray takes outside corner at the knees. Strike two, 0-2. Sydney McCray, first team All-Mountain West this season. And the Mountain West Defensive Player of the Year. Tons of speed. 0-2 to McCray. Fromm delivers. McCray takes a raised ball too high. Now 1-2. McCray with hits in 14 of her last 15 games. Hitting 23 for 51 in the run. 1-2 the count. Scoreless in the bottom of the first. McCray leads off against Fromm. Jordy's 1-2. McCray takes low and away. Ball 2, 2-2 the count. Shannon Hayes coaches at third. He is in his fifth season at Grand Canyon. Named the Mountain West Coach of the Year this year. 2-2 to McCray. Fromm brings it in. McCray slaps at it and misses for strike three. McCray down on strikes. One up, one down here on the bottom of the first. We always say it when we talk to Rhonda Revelle about teams that have speed. How do you keep a team's run game under wraps? Well, you don't let them take first because they can't steal first. Reagan Holtorf, the batter, left-hand hitter, and Holtorf slaps at it and fouls it off, strike 1-1-1. Holtorf is hitting 322, two home runs, 25 RBI, a freshman from Peoria, Arizona. So a local. She was 2-for-3 yesterday against Louisville. No score, bottom of the first, one up, one down. Fromm of the 0-1. Holtorf pops it up, fouling out of play toward a jam-packed bank of bleachers, third base side. That is 0-2. Another huge crowd on hand. It is as full as it was yesterday. Two strikes, the count to Holtorf. Fromm dangles the arm waiting. Wines deals the 0-2. Holtorf grounds it up the first baseline, just foul. Still 0-2. A little more on Shannon Hayes. He's in his 17th year as a head coach. He started his head coaching career at Texas Tech. And in fact, for 2 years, faced Nebraska in Big 12 play. He was at Tech from 2010 to 2014. 0-2 with one out. Fromm delivers and misses up and away. Holtorf takes for a ball. Now 1-2. Bottom of the first. No score. Nebraska in Grand Canyon. Hayes was fairly successful there. But his time ended in Lubbock, and then he wasn't a head coach for a couple of years, and then was a small college head coach for four. Pitch low and away to Holtorf, 2-2. He was at Colorado Christian for 2 years. and then a three-year stint, so 5 years as a head coach away from Lubbock. He's the head coach for 3 years at Oklahoma Christian. One out, no one on. 2-2 the count to Holtorf. The pitch from Fromm. Holtorf swings and misses. Cheese down on strikes. Two up, two down here on the bottom of the first. Back-to-back strikeouts for Jordy, who now has 206 in her Husker senior season. And now with 2 outs, Jada Cooper, the batter, and she is dangerous as well. Right-hand batter, closed stance. Fromm's first pitch, Cooper grounds it up the third baseline, just foul. Strike 1-0-1. Cooper, 362 average, 15 home runs, 64 RBI. Cooper was 0 for 3 yesterday. She's been hitless in her last three games, but she drove in a run. Bases empty, two outs. Bottom of the first, no score. Nebraska and Grand Canyon. 0-1 the count. Fromm brings it in. Cooper takes heart of the plate for a strike. It's 0-2. Talking about Hayes and his history against the Huskers. In his career, he is 1-3 against Rhonda Revell and Nebraska. The only win came in the last matchup in 2011. Bases empty, two outs, two strikes to count. Jordy brings it in. Cooper swings, pops towards short. Kuzak backing up. She makes the catch to end the inning. So a fairly clean bottom of the first from Fromm. She sits down the loops 1, 2, and 3 on just 14 pitches. And we go to the top of the second. Bland, Hoffman, and Bacon due to hit. Through one, no score. Nebraska and Grand Canyon. And this is Big Red Softball.
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8: 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Also, hi to Cindy Crow, listening in Kansas City. Hoping for faster starts from both baseball and softball. How about that comeback win for Nebraska softball and Nebraska baseball yesterday? The Husker baseball team, a 6-run top of the ninth to knock off Minnesota. Clinch that series. And also greetings to Melinda Weintier, listening in with us from Chadron. Hi to Artie and Kim Katerba, listening in from L.A. Here we go, top of the second. No score, Nebraska and Grand Canyon. One team has already won their way into the regional finals. Florida plastered Georgia Tech earlier this morning, 8-0 in Gainesville. Samantha Bland leads it off against Batterton. Right-hander deals, and Batterton's offering is sprayed foul to the right. Strike one. Bland hitting 293, four home runs, 18 RBI. Samantha was 0-2 yesterday. Still hitting well in her last four games, 5-11. Right-hand batter, good speed, good power as well. Batterton's 0-1. Bland, a check swing foul around home plate. Strike two, 0-2. talking about other NCAA softball games, boy, did you stay up late to see the end of UCLA and Cal Baptist? My goodness, what a wild game. 0-2 to Bland. Batterton lines and deals. Sammy takes a curve way outside. Ball one, 1-2. Of course, you would figure Cal Baptist be a little overwhelmed facing the perennial power UCLA at Easton Stadium. A line, the 1-2 on the way from Batterton. Bland swings, lines to center. Back into a right is McCray to make the catch. One gone here in the top of the second inning. No score. Nebraska and Grand Canyon. Bland lines to center. One out for Casey Hoffman. 355 average, four home runs, 32 RBI. Well, anyhow, Cal Baptist took a lead to the bottom of the seventh inning in that game. And UCLA with a walk-off homer to win it, 12-11. Casey Hoffman, the batter, first pitch curve over the outside corner. Strike one to Hoffman. Casey hitting 406. In her last 22 games, she was 1-for-3 with a big two-run double to ice it yesterday. Righty to lefty, the 0-1 on the way from Batterton. Change up, and Hoffman rolls it off the end of the bat towards second. Holtorf charges, shovels to first. The throw just in time to get Casey. And now there are two outs here on the top of the second. Base is empty, two outs. Bella Bacon comes to the plate, 333 average. A home run and five RBI for the senior from Millard West. By way of Purdue. Man, UCLA. Instead of walk-off home run, rather a walk-off sack fly to win it. As Bacon swings at the first pitch, pops it up right side, fouling out of play, strike one. We're on the top of the second. No score, Nebraska and Grand Canyon. In the 1-0 matchup. 0-1, the count to Bacon. The pitch from Batterton. Bacon swings, lofts a fly ball to right. Shiflett backs up, pulls up in front of the track, and makes the catch to end the inning. Nebraska gone 1-2-3 on eight pitches, and we move to the bottom of the second. No score, Nebraska and Grand Canyon on the Huskers Radio Network.
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8: We're getting ready for the bottom of the second inning. No score between Nebraska and Grand Canyon. Winner of this game gets the rest of the day off. That's pleasant, huh? And they will play again tomorrow at 2 p.m. if the Huskers win this game. And move on to the regional final. We'll have pregame coverage beginning at 1:45. If the Huskers lose this game, they will move into the 5 o'clock matchup, awaiting the winner of South Dakota and Louisville. Pregame at 4:45 later tonight here on the Huskers Radio Network. We're hoping to do just one today, though. No score as we get ready for the bottom of the second inning. Greetings to Dr. J. Shane Jensen listening in here at the ballpark. And hello to Gretchen Reitz listening in from Lincoln. We go all the way out west to Gehring and Shannon Ibero listening in. We always appreciate Shannon out west listening in. Nebraska trying to win a regional championship for the second straight year. And for the fourth time in the past 24 years. Here we go, bottom of the second, no score. Nebraska and Grand Canyon. Trinity Martin, a left-hand batter, leads off against Jordy Fromm, whose first pitch Martin takes over the outside corner, a strike, 0-1. Trinity Martin, 281 average, 17 home runs, 55 RBI for GCU. Martin, a left-hand batter. Infield shifted right. Outfield deep into the right as well. Jordy's 0-1. Changeup. And Martin swings and misses. Strike 2, 0-2. Martin is a graduate student out of the state of Virginia. She was basically a halftime starter for the Hokies last year, hitting 259. Martin leads off the second for GCU. Fromm with the 0-2. Martin swings and misses. She's down on strikes. Jordy Fromm has struck out three to begin the game. There is one out in the bottom of the second inning. Husker hello to Ron Osborne listening in Omaha. And hi to Daniel Fuhrer checking in from Fremont. No score, Nebraska and Grand Canyon, bottom of the second inning. One out for Emily Gonzalez, right-hand batter. Fromm's first pitch, Gonzalez swings and misses on a changeup, strike one. Gonzalez's average, 327, 13 home runs, 44 RBI. She was 1-for-4 yesterday, but the one was a home run. So I guess if you're going to hit just one. Now the pitch. That's a fastball down and in, 1-1. Well, let me check that. Gonzalez was actually 2-for-3 yesterday. She had a home run and a double, so she had an even better day than I thought. 1-1 with one out. Gonzalez, a right-hand batter with a closed stance. Fromm winds and deals. Gonzalez takes up and away. Ball 2-2-1. Sun passing from behind a cloud. Say it's about three-quarters intensity sunlight right now. No real threatening cloud cover in the area. Jordy to the wind. Her 2-1 pitch, Gonzalez takes down and in, ball 3-3-1. Bottom of the second, Nebraska nothing, Grand Canyon nothing. The Huskers have won their last 22 games. School record longest winning streak, 23. 3-1, Gonzalez. Jordy brings it in. Gonzalez takes a curve over the inside corner to fill the count at 3-2. Nebraska has won 36 of its last 37 games since that extra inning heartbreaking loss to Oklahoma State in late February. Full count, one out, bases empty. Fromm brings it in. There's a swing and a miss by Gonzalez. She's down on strikes, chased the curveball away from her. Now four strikeouts and five batters for Fromm. And there are two out here in the bottom of the second inning. Now the hitter is Addison Shiflett. 349 average, 11 home runs, 47 RBI. Freshman out of Liberty Hill, Texas. Righty to lefty. Fromm brings in the first one. Shiflett pops it to the left foul. Strike 1-0-1. Shiflett was 1-for-3 with a run batted in yesterday. It was an RBI double. In a two-run first inning for the Lopes. No score, Nebraska and Grand Canyon. Bottom of the second inning. 0-1 with two outs on Shiflett. Fromm, Wines, and deals. Shiflett grounds toward second. Two rights, Kamen's in, it's off her glove. Caroming into shallow center. Shiflett is on her way to second. The ball slipped off of Coors' mitt. Shiflett dives into second, no throw, she is safe, and Grand Canyon has its first base runner of the contest. Ground ball up the middle, Shiflett hit it reasonably hard, but Lauren Kamenzen got to her right quickly enough to get a lot of glove on it and nearly make a backhand stop. And it caromed off her glove and rolled toward left center field. Core had started toward right center to back up Kamenzie. So that ball rolled a while and put Shiflett at second for Tinley Lucas. Right-hand hitter, Fromm's first pitch. Jordy hits the inside corner, strike one. Bottom of the second, no score, Nebraska and Grand Canyon, but the Lopes with their first base runner, and she's at second with two outs for Lucas, who's hitting .298 this year, 8 home runs, 30 RBI. Righty to righty, Fromm with the 0-1. Lucas swings and misses on a changeup, 0-2. Tinley Lucas was 1-for-3 yesterday for the Lopes. Lucas had the game-winning, conference championship-winning hit a week ago against Nevada. The 0-2, Fromm misses way up and away. Ball 1, 1-2. It was a big spot for her here with a runner at second, Shiflett. And two outs in the bottom of the second. And Canyon trying to get the lead on Nebraska. 1-2 on the way from Jordy. Lucas swings, pops it up. First base side foul ground. Bacon gives it a look, but watches as it lands off the roof of the first base side dugout. Count still 1-2. Greetings to the Husker Huddle podcast. They're listening and watching this one while also keeping tabs on the action in Stillwater. 1-0 Oklahoma State leads Stanford there, bottom of the second. 1-2 the count with two outs. Scoreless in the bottom of the second here. Jordy winds and deals. Lucas swings and misses. She's down on strikes. 5 strikeouts for Fromm through 2 innings. And the Lopes are done in the second. No runs, no hits, an error, and 1 left on. And we go to the third. Lauren Kamenzen, Fromm, and Core. 9-1-2 in the order due to hit. 2 complete at Boland Stadium, Ronda Revelle Field. No score, Nebraska and Grand Canyon. This is Big Red Softball.
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8: Top of the third, no score, Nebraska and Grand Canyon. Greetings to Paul Jake Jacobson, listening in from Wahoo. And as he notes, proudly the hometown of South Dakota's Autumn Iverson. She was the one who homered yesterday. And those USD Coyotes have plenty to be proud of in their effort against Nebraska. Of course, there were 7 South Dakota Coyotes who are Nebraska natives. USD will face Louisville in the first elimination bracket game to be played a half hour after this game is over. Hi to Jim and Kelly Herzberg in Florence, Arizona. Say it looks like a great day in Lincoln. Yeah, it's pretty delightful here, no doubt. And also greetings to Allison Medler in South Carolina. Lauren Kamenzen will lead it off for Nebraska, .290 average, 6 home runs, 36 RBI. Lauren's fallen into a little bit of a slump. 1-for-11 in her last 4 games. Taryn Batterton has allowed a hit and a walk through 2 innings. The tall right-hander goes to work. No score, top of the third. Her first pitch to Lauren. Kamenzen swings and pops it up. Foul ground, first base side, out of play. Strike 1, 1-1. Husker hello to Pete and Sherry Brang listening in from Minnesota. And hi to Jeff and Rosalie Suggs in Indiana. 0-1 to Lauren Kamenzen, leading off the top of the third. 0-1 from Batterton. Kamenzen takes the curve low and away. They appeal to first. Kamenzen barely started to swing. They rule no swing correctly. 1-1 the count. Well, it'd be nice to get Lauren on base ahead of Jordy Fromm, who is on deck. 1-1 the count, nobody out. Pitch on the way. And Kamenzen sprays a foul to the right. Strike 2, 1-2. Wind still blowing toward the left field corner at about 20 miles an hour, so not as strong as before. The 1-2 pitches in the dirt. Hops off of Lucas and rolls toward the Nebraska on deck circle. No consequence with no one on base. Count is 2-2. We are scoreless top of the third, Nebraska and Grand Canyon. Lauren Kamenzen, the Huskers' 9-hitter at the plate. Wind. Batterton's 2-2 changeup, and Kamenzen fakes it off, foul to the right, strike 2, 2-2. It's a really good job to fight off that changeup. Kamenzen was initially fooled by it, but was still able to make contact and just waste it foul. So she'll get another 2-2 pitch here. Batterton winds and deals. Kamenzen pulls this one foul to the left, still 2-2. Batterton came in on her hands after that last one was away. It's a very deep Grand Canyon pitching staff. 7 different pitchers for the Lopes this year. Used 6 regularly. The 2-2, Kamenzen grounds back to the pitcher. Batterton has it and throws to first, one away. So a pretty good battle for Lauren Kamenzen to 7 pitch at bat. But she grounds out to the pitcher, and there is one out for Jordy Fromm. Top of the third, Nebraska nothing, Grand Canyon nothing. The Huskers had made such a habit of scoring early. And they have gone scoreless in the first 2 innings of each of the last 3 games. Jordy the batter, first pitch, she shows bunt, pulls back. Batterton delivers low, ball 1. Fromm grounded to the pitcher, her first time up. Outfield plays Fromm. Deep in the pole, the infield shading the left as well. Batterton with the 1-0. Fromm swings and misses on a change in the dirt. Strike 1, we're even at 1. Fromm's had a little trouble with Batterton's changeup to this point. We'll see if she can adjust. Certainly like her chances, but so far the change has been effective against her. Batterton with the 1-1. She misses with a curve, low and away, ball 2, 2-1. Hello to Kenlyn Johannes listening in Tigertown, Lakeland, Florida. He wants the Huskers to do to the Lopes what we did to the Oats. Me too. 2-1 pitch. That misses way high, ball 3, 3-1 to Fromm. Top of the third, Nebraska nothing, Grand Canyon nothing. One out, no one on for Jordy with Hannah Kaur on deck. Batterton's 3-1. Fromm takes way outside, ball 4, second walk of the game for the Huskers. And Jordy Fromm, Nebraska's most dangerous base stealer, is heading down to first base. And remember, Hannah Kaur was able to steal a base off of Batterton and Lucas in the first inning. In a quarter of the plate now, single to right, stole second, but got stranded there. Fromm at first, one out, the first one on the way from Batterton. Kaur takes in the dirt, ball 1. Jordy Fromm, 8-for-9 stealing this year. Keep an eye on her at first with one out. 1-0 the count, Batterton brings it in. Of course, sprays a foul to the right of the plate. Strike 1, we're even at 1. Fromm not going there. But 1-1, a good action count. Scoreless top of the third, Nebraska and Grand Canyon. Lucas, the Lopes catcher, 12-for-23, trying to steal. or against opponents trying to steal. And the 1-1 on the way from Batterton. Runner not going. Pitch is taken just over the inside corner at the belt for a strike. Now 1-2 to Core. Sun hiding behind a cloud now. Field in shadow. Batterton with the 1-2 to Hannah Core. Core grounds toward short. To her left, Wilkinson has it. Feeds Holtorf at second for one. The turn to first not nearly in time. And Core is safe, though Fromm is out on the 6-4 fielder's choice. Two outs. Man, Hannah Core was busting it down the line. She almost pulled a Bo Jackson against the Seahawks on Monday Night Football, where she was about halfway down the right field line by the time she was able to put the brakes on. She almost ran all the way up the driveway. Runner up first, two outs for Hannah Kiemensen. First pitch on the way is a fastball outside, 1-0 from Batterton. Nebraska nothing. Grand Canyon nothing. Top of the third at Boland Stadium, Ronda Revelle Field. Kiemensen flied to right her first time up. Batterton with the 1-0. Change up, taken inside corner for a strike by Kiemensen. The count is even, 1-1. Wind has almost entirely died down now. The flag's just flopping in left center. 1-1 on the way from Batterton. Pitch is low and away for a ball. Count at 2-1. Normally with a left-hand batter at the plate, with a wind that was blowing right to left, you'd be happy that it has died down. But Hannah hits the ball to the opposite field so often, it likely would have helped her. Runner at first, two outs, the 2-1. Kiemensen swings and sprays a foul to the left, out of play, into the Nebraska bullpen. 2-2 the count. Hello to Anthony Gerber listening in with us. Appreciate him checking in via X. Core at first, two outs, 2-2 to Kiemensen. The pitch from Batterton, that's curved low, ball 3-2. No runs, one hit, one error, two left on by Nebraska. No runs, no hits, no errors, one left by the Lopes. Scoreless top of the third. Batterton 3-2, changeup, Kiemensen grounds, first base side foul. And we're still at 3-2. Core will be off with the pitch, so as often as Hannah Kiemensen hits doubles, that may be a factor that Core is running with the pitch. Give her a chance to score from first on a double. Two out, runner at first. Another 3-2 from Batterton. Kiemensen grounds it up the third baseline. Backhand stop Pond. She throws to first. The low throw scoop by Gonzalez to end the inning. Good play on both ends for the Lopes. Pond with a tough sliding backhand stop, and then her throw to first was pulled in on a nice play by the first baseman Gonzalez to end the inning. No runs, no hits, no errors. One runner left on base. Bottom of the third inning. Pond, Wilkinson, and McCray, 9-1 in the order, due to hit. 2.5 complete. No score. Nebraska and Grand Canyon on the Huskers Radio Network.
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8: Bottom of the third, Nebraska and Grand Canyon, no score. Hi to Nancy Torrio, listening with us in Branson. And hello to Deb Boleyn, listening in as she wraps up preparation for the Thayer Central graduation down in southeastern, south central Nebraska. It will be Pond, Wilkinson, and McCray due to hit for GCU. They're in the bottom of the third. Other scores from around the NCAA tournament. UCF is putting it on Stetson right now. Remember, the Hatters upset Florida State yesterday, but UCF a 10-1 lead on the Hatters. That game, bottom of the fifth in Tallahassee. UCF had to come back from a 1-0 deficit in the seventh to win yesterday over Jacksonville State. Texas State 2-0 over Florida A&M. That game, top of the fourth. That's the first elimination bracket game in Gainesville. They're in the bottom of the third in Stillwater. Oklahoma State a 1-0 lead on Stanford in the 1-0 game there. Here we go, bottom of the third. Scoreless Nebraska and Grand Canyon. The batter, Ellie Pond, she swings at the first one, lines it back up the middle, base hit to center field. Ellie Pond came to the plate hitting .295, 8 home runs, 32 RBI. And that is Grand Canyon's first hit of the game, a single back up the middle for Ellie Pond. In fact, that is Pond's first hit of the tournament. She is now 1-for-4. Runner at first, nobody out. The batter, Haley Wilkinson, left-hand hitter. First one on the way from Jordy. Wilkinson shows bunt. Bunts foul to the left, strike 1-0-1. Wilkinson, .219 average, 2 home runs, 17 RBI. She was 0-for-2 yesterday. Pond at first, 6-for-8 stealing, and Shannon Hayes will have no problems implementing some small ball to try and get the Lopes on the board. No score, bottom of the third. Wilkinson, the 9-hitter. From to the line, her 0-1 pitch. Wilkinson shows bunt, pops up the bunt, third base side foul, just out of the reach of the diving Samantha Bland. Count it 0-2, terrific effort by Sammy, who is already crashing, anticipating bunt. And then as that ball was popped up, she peeled off toward the wall, dove for it, and almost flagged it down, and that would have been big time, especially with the dangerous Sydney McCray on deck. Runner at first, nobody out here in the bottom of the third. Jordy to the line, her 0-2 pitch to Wilkinson. Wilkinson sprays a foul back to the screen, still 0-2. Wilkinson is a redshirt freshman from Gardnerville, Nevada. Last year, she played in the first 8 games, then suffered an injury and missed basically the rest of the year. Pond at first, nobody out. 0-2 the count. From lines and deals. Swing and a miss by Wilkinson. She's down on strikes. From has struck out 6. And there is one out in the top of the third inning. That first time through the order, From threw a first pitch strike to all 9 hitters trying to get ahead. Our pal Matt Cotney pointed that out to me, and this shows how locked in From is, trying to get ahead of this tough GCU lineup. Scoreless, bottom of the third. The batter, Sydney McCray, left-hand hitter. Fromm's first one. McCray lost one left side, fouling out of play. Strike 1-0-1. Natalia Hill, the left fielder, raced over to try and catch it. Good effort by Hill, but nowhere near the effort shown by Sydney McCray's father. What am I talking about? Sydney McCray's father is Rodney McCray. 0-1 the count. Runner at first, one out. Fromm delivers. McCray takes a curve outside corner. Strike 2, 0-2. You may not know the name, but especially if you're a baseball fan of some vintage, you know the clip. You've seen the clip. The fly ball toward left field in a minor league game. And the left fielder pursues it as hard as he can. Versus 0-2 pitch from Jordy. McCray swings and misses. She's down on strikes. 7 strikeouts today for Fromm. And there are 2 out in the bottom of the third. Scoreless Nebraska and Grand Canyon. Regan Holtorf to the plate. To finish the thought on McCray, though, her father was playing minor league baseball, playing left field. He was chasing down a fly ball. He catches it and then crashes through a wooden fence. First pitch changeup to Holtorf is swung on and missed. Strike 1-0-1. And, of course, that clip made the rounds on SportsCenter and This Week in Baseball and everywhere else. Rodney McRae ended up having a major league career with the White Sox.

0: Green.
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5: 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Kuzak, Farrell, and Bland, the three due to hit for Nebraska in the top of the fourth inning. Both teams with one hit. Nebraska's committed the game's only error. A Husker hello to Joel in Wisconsin listening along with us as he watches Wisconsin against Texas. And right now, it's not going well for the old Badgers. It is 5-0 UT, that game, bottom of the third in Austin. Also, hello to Andrew Harkin listening in with us. It was great seeing Andrew and his wife at the games last weekend in Maryland. Here we go in the fourth, no score. Ava Kuzak leads off. She drew a walk her first time up. Karen Batterton delivers the first one and misses low with a drop ball, 1-0. Bottom half of the order for Nebraska went 0-for-5 the first time through the order. Starting with Farrell, who is on deck. Hoping for better this time through. Batterton with the 1-0. Changeup, Kuzak swings and misses. Strike one, we're even at one. Boy, it has clouded over here at the ballpark. There is the worry about weather this weekend. I think most projections were we'd get through at least this game without interruption. 1-1, misses low for a ball, now 2-1. The question is, can we get through the whole three-game schedule? Two balls, one strike, the count to Kuzak. Scoreless in the top of the fourth, Kuzak leads off the pitch. Batterton misses upstairs for a ball, now 3-1. Hi to my friend and colleague on Football Saturdays, Randy Dill, my spotter, one of my spotters in the PA booth at Memorial Stadium. Randy Bates is my other spotter with 3-1. Kuzak swings and misses on a changeup. Strike two, we're full 3-2. Kuzak leads it off for Nebraska here in the top of the fourth inning. Righty to righty, Patterson's 3-2. Kuzak takes just outside, ball four, leadoff walk for Kuzak. That's the first time Nebraska has gotten the leadoff hitter on today. So Kuzak has drawn a walk for the second time today, and the batter is Jessie Farrell. She popped to second her first time up. Right-hand batter against the righty Batterton. Runner at first, nobody out. Top of the fourth, no score. Batterton with the first pitch, and Farrell swings, lines to second, taken on the hop by Holtorf. She throws to Wilkinson at second for one. That's all they'll get. Kuzak out 4-6, and really there was nothing that Kuzak could do there. It was a low line drive, and

0: I don't know if Hultorf intentionally let that thing drop or not, but she decided to hang back and play it on the hop, got a good hop, and was able to retire Kuzak easily. One on, one out for Bland. First pitch changeup is taken over the outside corner to Sammy. Strike one. Bland lined to center her first time up. Right-hand batter against the righty Batterton, who's been baffling through three innings plus. One on, one out, the 0-1. Bland sprays a foul to the right. Strike two, 0-2. Couple more NCAA scores. Oklahoma State has opened a 4-0 lead on Stanford. That game top of the fourth in Stillwater. Here, scoreless top of the fourth. One on, one out, 0-2. That curveball way outside to Bland. Ball one, 1-2. They're in the bottom of the third in Durham. Arizona, 2-0 lead on Duke. Wine, 1-2 from Batterton. Change up, and that stays high and away. 2-2 to Bland. It's gone final in Tallahassee, and UCF throttled Stetson 10-1, so the Knights are one win away from a regional championship. The line, the 2-2 to Bland. Sammy takes upstairs. Ball three, we're full, 3-2. Husker hello to Susan McBride Crabb listening with us as she makes the long trip from Omaha to Ogallala. Full count, one out, Farrell at first. Batterton lines and deals. The pitch, Bland grounds towards short. Wilkinson to her left, has it, feeds Hultorf at second for one. Hultorf's throw to first, not in time for the double play. And there are two out here in the top of the fourth. Bland reaches on the fielder's choice for the shortstop. So a 4-6 fielder's choice for out one, a 6-4 fielder's choice for out two. And now Bland at first with two outs for Casey Hoffman. Scoreless top of the fourth. Hoffman grounded to second her first time up. Batterton, the right-hander, delivers. Runner goes. Pitch taken for a strike. The throw to second is late. Stolen base for Samantha Bland, her 10th of the year. Bland, a perfect 10-for-10 stealing. Huskers pick the right pitch to go on. A first pitch changeup inside to Hoffman. It was going to be virtually impossible for Lucas to throw out Bland. And Bland in there with a steal. She's at second, two outs for Hoffman. 0-1 the count. Batterton brings it in. And Hoffman sprays a foul to the left, strike two, 0-2. All year long, Hoffman has been so good in the clutch. She had the big double yesterday that finished off the win. Can she get a hit here to put the Huskers ahead? Runner at second, two outs, the 0-2. And it misses low and away. Ball one, 1-2 to Hoffman. Hoffman just makes so much contact. She finds so many holes in the defense. Not a big power hitter. But man, the average has been great. The 1-2 from Batterton. That's in the dirt. Gets away from the catcher, Lucas. And Bland is to third. A wild pitch to move Bland to third with two outs. And this Bolin Stadium crowd revs up. Runner at third, two outs. No score, top of the fourth. Huskers threatening. The 2-2 from Batterton. Hoffman takes way high. Ball three, 3-2. And now time is called. Kat Frakes, the Grand Canyon pitching coach, makes her way out to the circle to speak with her pitcher. And she might be very tempted to put Hoffman on and work against Bacon, since Bella Bacon has not been a constant in the Nebraska lineup. Greetings to Ethan Weiss from El Dorado, Kansas. And also hi to Tony Lambert, having a beer and sitting under his shade tree, taking a break from some yard work. All right, Bland at third, two outs. Conference over, 3-2 pitch forthcoming from Batterton. Hoffman swings and misses at a change in the dirt. They tag her out for strike three. and the inning is over. So the Huskers threaten but come up empty. No runs, no hits, no errors, one left on. And we go to the bottom of the fourth. Heart of the order due for Grand Canyon. We've played 3.5 at Boland Stadium, Rhonda Revell Field. No score between the Huskers and GCU on the Huskers Radio Network.
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0: Bottom of the fourth, no score. Nebraska and Grand Canyon. The Huskers mounted a two-out rally but could not score. They've stranded four. Grand Canyon has left a pair. We say hello to Nicholas Schmeling listening in as he drives to Omaha. Also hi to Husker Gnome doing some irrigating in the North Loop Valley, praying for rain and Husker homers. Well, let's have some Husker homers, and then we can get the rain later tonight. How about that? We can get all the rain we want after everything goes final tonight. Or at least once this game goes final. But we definitely need some rain, no doubt about it. Hi to Chris Erickson listening in from Galveston. Listening on the Carnival Dreams. He's on a cruise ship. Good for you. And also hi to Wheat Jade listening in from Colorado Springs. And hey to Dave Fight listening in. He liked the Bo Jackson reference. Anytime we can reference Bo, it's a good thing, right? If only the Raiders hadn't hurt him. Thanks for nothing, Raiders, per usual. No score, bottom of the fourth. Huskers and Lopes. Jada Cooper leads it off for Grand Canyon. She popped to short her first time up. Right-hand batter against the righty, Jordy Fromm, who's been razor sharp. Fromm delivers the first one, and Cooper swings and pops it up. Foul, first base side. Bacon near the railing watches as it lands in the second row of seats behind the dugout. Strike one. Cooper, Martin Gonzalez, a potent part of the order. All three of these hitters have at least 13 home runs for the year. Cooper has 15. 0-1 the count. Jordy Wines and deals. Cooper swings and pops this one up to the right, out of play. Strike two, 0-2. It's getting more humid here at the ballpark. Cooper leads it off here in the bottom of the fourth inning. No score, Nebraska and Grand Canyon. Fromm of the 0-2. Cooper swings and misses. She's down on strikes. 8 strikeouts today for Jordy Fromm. 1 gone here on the bottom of the fourth. So Fromm has struck out 8 of the 12 batters she's faced. Whew. She is just rolling today. If only the Huskers could get her a run. One out, no one on. Trinity Martin to the plate. She struck out swinging her first time up. First one from Fromm is in the dirt and skips away from Farrell. Ball one. That is the first pitch ball Jordy has thrown in this game. She had started the first 12 hitters with strikes. That is absolutely a recipe to dominate an opponent. 1-0 the count. Fromm Lines and deals. Martin takes the fastball outside corner at the knees for a strike, 1-1. Jordy has thrown 76 pitches. That doesn't seem right, and it isn't. That was Batterton. Fromm has thrown 45 pitches for this game, 36 strikes, 80% strike rate. That'll do. Jordy with a 1-1. Martin swings and pops it to the left of the screen. Foul. Strike two, 1-2. Bottom of the fourth, no score. Nebraska and Grand Canyon. I mean, who else would you want in the circle than Jordy Fromm? Line by Jordy. Her 1-2. Martin swings and misses on a changeup. 9 strikeouts for Jordy Fromm. 2 gone in the bottom of the fourth. And in a career full of highlight performances in the NCAA tournament, we may be watching the brightest light out of Jordy Fromm. 2 outs, nobody on. Emily Gonzalez, the batter. She struck out swinging her first time up. Fromm delivers the first one, and Gonzalez takes down and in, 1-0. So now Jordy has started back-to-back hitters with balls after the first 12 saw a first pitch strike. What's wrong with Jordy? No, I'm kidding. 1-0 the count. Bases empty, 2 outs, scoreless in the bottom of the fourth. Fromm with a 1-0. Gonzalez fouls straight back. Strike one. We're even at 1. According to the National Weather Service, the threat of severe weather cranks up later tonight, about 10 o'clock. Of course, the games will hopefully be done by then as this pitch grounded by Gonzalez. Third base side foul. Strike 2, 1-2. Of course, this weekend is one of the most volatile weather weekends of the calendar. You're starting to warm up. You're starting to get humidity. Always seems, no matter what, like you're dodging weather. 1-2, Gonzalez takes in the dirt, 2-2. We're in the bottom of the fourth, Nebraska and Grand Canyon, still nothing-nothing. Of course, the Huskers so often have had to deal with inclement weather during regionals. Although last year in Baton Rouge, it was just hot. 2-2 with 2 outs. Jordy delivers. Swing and a miss by Gonzalez. Fromm's 10th strikeout through 4 innings. And Jordy is razor sharp through 4 for the Huskers. Now Nebraska needs to get her a run or two. Here we go to the top of the 5th. Bacon, Kamenzind, and Fromm due to hit. Maybe Jordy can help herself. 4 complete. No score, Nebraska and Grand Canyon. And this is Big Red Softball.
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0: Top of the 5th inning. No score, Nebraska and Grand Canyon. Jordy Fromm is pitching a gem. She has 10 strikeouts, no walks, and she's allowed just one hit through 4 innings. The bad news is Taryn Batterton of Grand Canyon has equaled her. Batterton has allowed just one hit She's walked three. She's struck out just one, but Batterton with four shutout innings, just like Fromm. The winner of this game gets the rest of the day off. They'll play again tomorrow at 2 p.m. If Nebraska is that team, we'll have pregame coverage beginning at 1:45 tomorrow afternoon for the regional championship. If Nebraska loses that game, the Huskers will be back in action later this evening. That game is a 5 o'clock first pitch, at least scheduled, against the winner of South Dakota and Louisville. If that happens, we'll have pregame 4:45. We're hoping against it. I hope this is the only time we talk today. And here we are, top of the fifth, no score. A couple of other NCAA tournament scores. They're in the bottom of the fifth in Gainesville. Texas State with a 4-0 lead on Florida A&M. That's the elimination bracket game. Bottom of the fourth in Stillwater. Still a 4-0 Oklahoma State lead. Remember, the winner of the Stillwater Regional will face the winner of the Lincoln Regional in Super Regionals. LSU up 3-0 on Virginia Tech. That game top of the fourth in Baton Rouge. Top of the fourth in Durham, Arizona. 4-1 lead on Duke. Top of the fourth in Athens, Georgia. 4-0 on UNC Greensboro. Arkansas bolted out to a 1-0 lead. Top of the first in Fayetteville. We're ready to go here in the fifth. No score. Taryn Batterton delivers to Bella Bacon, and the first pitch changeup drops over the outer half for a strike 1-1. Bella flied to right her first time up. Lauren Kamenzind and Fromm will follow. The wind by the right-hander Batterton. Her 0-1. Bacon grounds foul to the right, strike 2-0-2. Mentioned Batterton stands 6'3". And of course, every pitcher is somewhat idiosyncratic in how they go about their pitching delivery. The Batterton starts her delivery leaned in and kind of squatted down like she's trying to shrink and then bounce up to a big size as the 0-2 curveball is well outside. Ball 1-1-2. Bacon leads it off for Nebraska, top of the fifth. No score, Huskers and Grand Canyon. Batterton with a 1-2 pitch. Bacon takes curve, low and away. Ball 2-2-2. Now the 2-2. That pitch misses up and away for a ball, and we're full 3-2. Good at bat by Bacon. She fell down early, 0-2, and then worked it full. Batterton has tried that little changeup up and out of the zone to tempt Husker hitters. They've laid off. 3-2 on the way from Batterton. Bacon takes down and in, ball 4, leadoff walk. The fourth walk drawn by Nebraska, and that's the second straight inning in which the Huskers have started the frame with a free pass. So Bacon is at first for now. Nebraska will bring on Kennedy Williams to pinch run. So Williams trots on to run. She also pinch ran yesterday. And the batter is Lauren Kamenzind. Kamenzind grounded to the pitcher her first time up. Odds are very good. She'll be asked to bunt here. Top of the fifth. No score, Nebraska and Grand Canyon. Righty to righty. The third baseman Pond way in. First pitch. And Kamenzind shows bunt, pulls back, takes a curve way outside. 1-0. And now Batterton has missed with 5 in a row. Jordy Fromm looms on deck. The Huskers badly want to move Williams into scoring position ahead of Fromm. 1-0 from Batterton. Kamenzind shows bump, pops it up toward first. It's caught by Gonzalez. And Kennedy Williams returns to first. No throw, but the popped up bunt. There is one out in the top of the fifth. Here's Jordy Fromm. She drew a walk her last time up after grounding out to the pitcher. Right-hand batter against the righty Batterton. Williams, great speed at first. One out, no score, top of the fifth. Batterton with the first pitch. And that curve bends over the inside corner, called a strike, 0-1. Oof, that is a tough pitch to try and deal with, that curveball that starts too far inside and bends back over the corner. The 0-1 on the way from Batterton. Fromm takes just over the outside corner, strike 2, 0-2. So Batterton with two great pitches to jump ahead of the Huskers. Fromm. Williams at first, one out, two strikes to count. The outfield shades Jordy to pull. Batterton's 0-2 is low and away for a ball. Now 1-2. Fromm, right-hand batter, feet close together. She waves the bat above her right shoulder. 1-2 from Batterton. Change up, grounded by Fromm towards short. Backhand stop, Wilkinson, her throw to second, just in time to get Williams. Really good play by the GCU shortstop as she ranged to her right, made a backhand stop, and then a long throw towards second. But it was right on the money to retire Williams for the second out of the inning. Fromm at first after the fielder's choice, and there are two out. No score, Nebraska and Grand Canyon, both teams with just one hit. Hannah Core to the plate, 1-for-2. She has Nebraska's lone hit, a single to right in the first. The first pitch, Core with a check swing foul around home plate, strike one. John Hamm, the home plate umpire, with an early and definitive call of foul ball. So often I'll point out when umpires are kind of lazy about that, so I appreciate that Hand was very definitive with foul ball as the call right when it happened. Core at the plate, Fromm at first, two outs. Batterton's 0-1. Core swings, slices it toward the right field corner. It lands for a hit and rolls toward the corner. Fromm around third. She's going to score. And Core hustles into third as the throw comes in wildly up the right side. But Fromm has scored on the Core RBI triple. And Nebraska with a 1-0 lead in the fifth.

0: Moore just hit that slicer up the right field line. It hit right on the foul line. And with two outs, Fromm was off to the races, and she was able to circle around. Shades of yesterday. Yesterday, bottom of the fifth inning, first two batters retired. Then Fromm hits the double. Then Core triples that time to right center to score Jordy. And then Anna Kamens in the RBI double. Here today, two outs. Fromm reached on the fielder's choice, then the Core triple. And now you have Core at third with two outs for Hannah Kamens in, 0 for 2 today. A fly out to right and a ground out to third. 1-0 Nebraska, top of the fifth. First one from Batterton bends right over the heart of the plate, called a strike on one. That was a curveball that Lucas wanted away, and it ended up coming right back over the heart of the plate. 0-1 to Hannah Kamens and Batterton. Lines and deals. Changeup. That one stayed just outside. The catcher, Lucas, yanked it back over the outside corner, trying to fool John Hand, but he wasn't buying it. And the count even at one. Infield shifted to the left. Outfield shading that way, too. The 1-1 from Batterton. And Kamens and grounds toward short. Right at Wilkinson, who has it and throws to first. Throw is wild. Pulled the first baseman off the back. The ball hit Kamens and rolled into right field. The run scores. Kamens in a rundown between first and second. They're running her back toward first. She slides. She's tagged out. The inning is over. But the Huskers get a gift run in the top of the fifth inning and lead it 2-0. We'll sort out the scoring in the minute. But what you need to know, we go to the bottom of the fifth with the score, Nebraska 2, Grand Canyon 0 on the Huskers Radio Network.
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0: Bottom of the fifth inning, Nebraska 2, and Grand Canyon 0. Let's clear up the scoring on the inning-ending play on which a run scored. As Hannah Kamensen reaches on a throwing error by the shortstop Wilkinson, her 10th. Core comes in to score on the play, no RBI. Kamensen out 6-3, 9-4-3. But two runs score, and now the Huskers lead it 2-0. Going to the bottom of the fifth, Shiflett, Lucas, and Pond due to hit against Jordy Fromm, who has been razor sharp through four innings. She's allowed one hit and struck out 10.

0: Now Jordy Fromm to the circle to try and tighten the screws a little more on Grand Canyon. And you feel like if Nebraska hangs a zero here, the Lopes are in real trouble. Batter, Addison Shiflett. She reached on an error by the second baseman. First pitch to her. Change up, swing and a miss. Strike 1-0-1. Bottom of the fifth, 2-0. Nebraska leads Grand Canyon. By the way, the wind is picked up again, blowing hard out toward the left field corner, right to left. And slightly out, 25 miles an hour. 0-1 the count. Fromm delivers. Shiflett cuts and misses. Strike 2, 0-2. Jordy Fromm already with 10 strikeouts for the game. That's her fifth double-digit strikeout performance of the season, her first since the first game of the Iowa series. Two strikes to Shiflett. Fromm brings it in. Shiflett checked her swing. They appeal to third. The ruling no swing on a pitch up and into her. Ball 1-2. Well, if the Huskers hang on, they will play tomorrow afternoon at 2 p.m. We'll have pregame beginning at 1:45 here on the Huskers Radio Network, but a long way to go before that ticket is torn. 1-2, and that misses way inside from Fromm and nearly hit Shiflett. And the count at 2-2. Huskers 2, Grand Canyon nothing. We are in the bottom of the fifth inning. Shiflett leads off for the Lopes. Infield plays her drastically to pull. The outfield shading right as well. The 2-2 on the way from Jordy. Shiflett swings and misses on one up in the zone for strike three. 11 strikeouts for Fromm, including 4 in a row. And there is one out in the bottom of the fifth. Hold everything. Are they going to disallow the strikeout because Fromm took too long? It appears that they will. No, they won't. They are not. They are going to send Lucas back. So the strikeout stands. Thought I saw. Or no, they do send Lucas back. They bring Shiflett back up. They do call a delay of game ball on Jordy. So it is the 3-2 count now on Shiflett. And the pitch. Shiflett takes over the outside corner, calls strike three. Ball don't lie, you know. 11 strikeouts for Jordy still. And there is one out in the bottom of the fifth. Fromm has been very efficient. 57 pitches through 4 1/3 innings. Considering she struck out 11, that's something like a miracle. One out, no one on. Lucas the batter. 2-0 Nebraska in the bottom of the fifth. Jordy's first one to Lucas skips in there for a ball, 1-0. Lucas struck out swinging her first time up. Would you like some more good news? Perhaps I can interest you in some more good news. They're in the bottom of the second in the Twin Cities. Husker baseball up already 4-0 on Minnesota. 1-0 the count. Fromm delivers. Lucas takes down and in for a ball. Count is 2-0. That ball skipped in there. Nebraska gunning for the sweep in that baseball series. Boy, that would be some finish to the regular season for Will Bolt's club as they lock down the number two spot in the conference. One out, no one on. 2-0 to Lucas. Fromm delivers. Lucas rolls a grounder to third. Bland charges to her left. Has it, throws in time. Two gone here in the bottom of the fifth. Fromm's last, or I should say, 6 of her last 7 outs had come by a strikeout before that ground out to third. Now there are 2 out here on the bottom of the fifth, 2-0. Nebraska leads Grand Canyon. Ellie Pond, the batter, right-hand hitter. First one from Jordy. Pond fouls it straight back, strike one. Pond has the lone Grand Canyon hit against Fromm, the single up the middle in the fifth inning. Or in the third inning, rather. We're playing in the fifth inning. Time is called. And now Shannon Hayes is summoning his hitter, Pond, to discuss matters. Maybe also to give Taryn Batterton, an extra moment of rest in the Loops dugout. Meanwhile, there is right-handed activity in the GCU bullpen. Freshman right-hander Lily Camp is up and throwing from Grand Canyon. Batterton has thrown 96 pitches on the game. 0-1 to Pond. The pitch. Pond takes inside corner but low. Ball one. We're even at one. Bottom of the fifth. 2-0. Nebraska leads Grand Canyon. Another sterling performance by the Husker pitching staff. 1-1 to Pond. From lines and deals. Pond swings and misses on a changeup. 1-2. And this comes on the birthday of Husker associate head coach and pitching coach, Lori Sipple. I can think five shutout innings would be a perfectly lovely gift in her eyes. Two outs, no one on, 1-2 the count. Fromm brings it in. Swing and a miss by Pond on a changeup. 4-3, 12 strikeouts for Jordy. And the Loops are gone in order for the second straight inning. We go to the sixth, middle third of the order, due Kuzak, Farrell, and Bland. Five complete at Boland Stadium, Ronda Revelle Field in Lincoln. The score, Nebraska 2, Grand Canyon nothing. And this is Big Red Softball.
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0: Top of the sixth inning, Nebraska with a 2-0 lead on Grand Canyon. And a new pitcher coming on for the Lopes. It is right-hander Maggie Place, a junior from Washington, Oklahoma. Place on the season, 7-0 record at 2.35 ERA, 21 appearances. 17 of them in relief. She's thrown 41 and two-thirds innings, allowed 36 hits, 16 runs, 14 earned, walked 12, struck out 28. Opponents hitting .225 against her. She replaces Taryn Batterton, who is pretty good for Grand Canyon. She throws five innings, allowed two hits, two runs, one earned, walked four, and struck out one on 92 pitches, but you got the sense that Nebraska really had her measure at this point, and they would be able to do more damage against her here in the sixth and seventh innings. So, Shannon Hayes goes to his bullpen, as we mentioned. He's got a pretty deep bullpen. And he brings on Place to deal with Ava Kuzak. Ava's drawn a pair of walks. Nebraska 2-0, top of the sixth. Place, the right-hander, deals the first one, and that hits the outside corner for a strike. It's 0-1. That was just at 58 miles an hour from Place. Place played club ball with Tinley Lucas, the Lopes catcher. Oakley Vickers, the winning pitcher for GCU yesterday. And the 0-1 changeup hits the outside corner, called a strike, 0-2. That meandered to the plate at 49 miles an hour. Whew. She also played club ball with Mackenzie Nolan. She's on this roster. 0-2, the pitch. Witness is low and away, 1-2. Mackenzie Nolan sustained an injury in the Mountain West tournament. And she's missed now five games. She was their starting shortstop. 1-2 to Kuzak, the pitch. That curve misses just low over the outer part of the plate. 2-2. So GCU already without Savannah Kirk. Lost a starting infielder, Mackenzie Nolan, as well in the conference tourney. 2-2 pitch. Kuzak lines to third, but Pond hops up and makes the catch. One gone. Nebraska with a 2-0 lead on Grand Canyon. We're in the top of the sixth. One out, no one on. The batter is Jessie Farrell. She's 0-2, a pop-up to second. And a fielder's choice grounder to the second baseman. Now time called. Farrell tosses her towel back toward the bench. Of course, a lot of catchers have a towel tucked into their belt line. Time called, and Kat Frakes, the pitching coach for GCU, is out there to discuss matters. Other scores from the NCAA tournament there in the top of the sixth in Stillwater. Still a 4-0 lead for Oklahoma State over Stanford. Of course, that regionals champion will face this regionals champion in super regionals. LSU leads Va-Tech 4-0. That game top of the fifth in Baton Rouge. Arizona still ahead of Duke 4-1. That game top of the fifth in Durham. Here we go. One out, no one on. Conference over. Nebraska 2-0, top of the sixth. Line, the first pitch to Farrell. And that curve from Place misses just outside. 1-0. Outfield deep in the pole against Farrell, and the wind will help Jessie if she lifts one to left. And the 1-0, changeup. That's taken inside corner for a strike, 1-1. Boy, Place is just thumbing it up there at about 55 miles an hour for a fastball, and in the upper 40s for a changeup. Place with the 1-1. Farrell swings and lines this one to center, but right at McCray, who had to edge to her left to make the catch for the second out of the inning. So Farrell hit that one fairly hard to straightaway center, but right at McCray for the second out. Two gone, and the batter is Samantha Bland. Bland 0-2, a line out to center, and a fielder's choice to short. Bases empty, two outs. We're on the top of the sixth. Huskers lead it 2-0 over Grand Canyon. First pitch to Bland. It misses upstairs. Ball 1-1-0. Couple more out-of-town scores. Top of the fifth in Athens. Georgia 5-0 lead on UNC Greensboro. Arkansas is pummeling USF 5-0. Top of the second in Fayetteville. 1-0. Bland takes the curve. Inside corner for a strike. It's 1-1. A lot of eyes on the Tuscaloosa regional. Number one national seed, Bama, 3-0 lead on Belmont that game, top of the second. Here, two outs, no one on, 1-1 the count. Place delivers, and Bland takes just over the outside corner. Call to strike, 1-2. Florida is already on to the regional final, needing just one win to clinch. They hammered Georgia Tech 8-0. UCF on to the regional final, one win away. 10-1 over Stetson. The pitch, Bland takes in the dirt. Ball 2-2-2. In the first elimination bracket game in Gainesville, Texas State a 4-0 lead on Florida A&M. That game moving to the seventh. And in Austin, Texas a 7-0 lead over Wisconsin, bottom of the fifth. Here, bases empty, two outs. 2-0, Nebraska, top of the sixth. The 2-2 to Bland. On a changeup, she lifts it left side. Fouling out of play. Just beyond the Nebraska bullpen. And the count is 2-2. Two outs. The pitch. Down and in. Did it hit Bland? Yes. Pitch was basically behind Sammy at ankle height. So Bland hit by a pitch to prolong the sixth. Now Bland at first with two outs. Maggie Place is being lifted from this game. Whoa! So Sheehan and Hayes very quickly hooking Place, who retired the first two hitters. And he is bringing on Lily Camp. Now, I thought Camp was going to come on at the beginning of this inning. She was out of the dugout with her mask. As GCU was huddling defensively to come out for this, the top of the sixth inning, but instead it was Place that came on. But now Camp is the third Grand Canyon pitcher of the game. Lily Camp, 1-0 record, a 3.39 ERA. She's made 15 appearances all in relief. She's thrown 20 and two-thirds innings, allowed 21 hits, 13 runs, 10 earned, walked 6, struck out 14. Opponents hitting .256 against her. Camp picked up one win in the Mountain West tournament. She threw 3 shutout innings in the win against Nevada in the championship game. Bland is at first with good speed and 2 outs, top of the 6th. Nebraska, a 2-0 lead. Hoffman, 0 for 2 today. Ground out to second and a strikeout swinging. Wouldn't surprise me if we see Bland trying to steal. The Huskers already 2 for 2 stealing. And, of course, if Bland can get into scoring position with Hoffman and her excellent clutch hitting, you'll like her chances to come around and score. First things first, Hoffman steps in, left-hand batter. Right-hand pitcher Camp delivers. Fastball over the outside corner, strike 1-1-1. Bland at first, 10 for 10 stealing. As we said, she's already successfully stolen. And the 0-1, runner not going, pitches low to Hoffman. 1-1. Huskers lead it, 2-0. We are in the top of the 6th, the 2-run 5th, accounting for all the scoring. Bland at first with 2 outs. The 1-1 from Camp, runner goes, and Hoffman grounds it up the third baseline foul. Strike 2-1-2. Hoffman trying on the hit and run. 1-2 to Bland. Runner at or 1-2 to Hoffman with a runner at first and 2 outs. The pitch. Hoffman lines it to first, right at Gonzalez, who makes the catch to end the inning. No runs, no hits, no errors, one left on. And we go to the bottom of the 6th. Wilkinson, McCray, and Holtorf. 9-1 and 2 in the order, due to hit. Through 5.5, the score, Nebraska 2, Grand Canyon nothing. On the Huskers Radio Network.
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0: 2-0, Nebraska leads Grand Canyon. We are in the bottom of the 6th inning. The 1-0 game in the Lincoln Regional. Winner of this game, one victory away from a regional championship. The loser of this game will have to play later tonight at 5:30. Win that one, then face the winner of this game tomorrow at 2. Win that one, and then win again. It's a very, very tall task. And the way Jordy Fromm is pitching, those two runs look like 14. That said, this is a Grand Canyon lineup that's very potent. They average a little under seven runs a game. But Fromm has been very sharp through five innings. She has struck out 12 and allowed just one hit, hasn't walked anybody. And it'll be Haley Wilkinson to lead it off for Grand Canyon here on the bottom of the sixth. Nebraska 2, Grand Canyon nothing. Wilkinson struck out her first time up. Righty to lefty, playing way in at third. First pitch, swinging a pop-up left side, fouling out of play. Strike 1-1-1 to Wilkinson. Sydney McCray will follow. And though the Huskers have kept her bottled up so far, you don't want to tempt fate against her. She's very dangerous. 0-1 the count to Wilkinson. Fromm winds and deals. Wilkinson lofts the fly ball down the left field line, fouling out of play into the Husker bullpen. Strike 2, 0-2. Still very cloudy here at the ballpark. And again, the wind has shifted direction. Now it's blowing more straight out. 0-2 the count. The pitch. Curveball taken inside corner. Called strike 3. 13 strikeouts for Fromm. One gone in the bottom of the sixth. Man, Jordy is pitching a gem today. And when Jordy signed with Nebraska back in the summer of 2023, these are the games you had in mind. One out, no one on. Sydney McCray, the batter, 0-2, two strikeouts. She takes the first one over the outside corner. Strike one. Nebraska with a 2-0 lead, bottom of the sixth. Base is empty, one out for McCray, who had three hits yesterday. Fromm now a career high 13, or a season high 13 strikeouts. Pitch fouled off around home plate. Strike 2, 0-2 to McCray. Fromm's career high in strikeouts came as a freshman at Oklahoma in 2022. That was a game against the Tennessee Lady Vols. It came in Cathedral City in a 9-8 Sooners win. 0-2 to McCray. The pitch she swings, fouls it off the mitt of the catcher Farrell. Count still 0-2. Told you McCray's father made the famous catch crashing through a fence in minor league baseball. So, of course, they called Rodney McCray, her father, Crash. They call Sydney Baby Crash. The 0-2, McCray swings and misses. She's down on strikes. 14 strikeouts for Jordy. Two gone in the sixth. And how do you control somebody who is so fast and so proficient at stealing bases? You strike them out and you never let them on the base path. So far, so good in that respect for Fromm and the Huskers. Two outs for Reagan Holtorf. Jordy's first one. Holtorf sprays a foul to the left. Strike one. A nice catch made by one of the patrons. He takes a deserved bow. Tips his cap after flagging that one down. Strike 1-1-1. Nebraska with a 2-0 lead. Bottom of the sixth. Bases empty. Two outs. 0-1 the count. The pitch. Swing and a miss by Holtorf. Strike 2, 0-2. Reagan Holtorf the younger sister of Riley Holtor, who had a decorated softball career at Washington and Florida. Two outs, no one on, counted 0-2. Fromm delivers. Fulltorf grounds it up the first baseline. Foul ball, count at 0-2. Fulltorf's mother played softball at New Mexico State. Her father played baseball for Grand Canyon from 97 to 2000. And he hit 318. Base is empty, two outs. Another 0-2 on the way from Jordy Fromm. Here it is. Fulltorf swings, lifts the fly ball down the left field line, foul ground. Hill after it, but she'll watch as it lands in the well where they store the tarp. And the count remains 0-2 to Regan Holtorf. Huskers lead it 2-0. We are in the bottom of the sixth. Wind back to blowing right to left and toward the left field corner. For the third time, Fromm with the 0-2. Holtorf takes up and away for a ball. Now 1-2. Didn't miss by much, but it missed. Fromm has struck out 14, and she's at 77 pitches. Jordy to the line, her 1-2. Holtorf grounds towards second, charging Kamenzen. She has it, flips to first, the throw just in time to retire Holtorf and end the inning. Jordy Fromm has retired 12 in a row, and we go to the seventh with Bacon, Lauren Kamenzen, and Fromm due to hit. Six complete at Poland Stadium, Ronda Revelle Field, and the score is Nebraska 2, Grand Canyon nothing. 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

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Top of the seventh, Nebraska 2, Grand Canyon nothing. Hi to Jeremy Strahan, listening in with us from UNO's baseball field, watching Class B state baseball. It's fairly close to my house. How about that? Also, hi to Dean Zorb, listening in on 97.7. I believe that's out in Grand Island. And also, hello to P.I. Grove. Calls her Hannah Triple Core. Huh? She's had a couple of big triples here this weekend. Nicholas Schmeling asked how many pitches has Fromm thrown. The answer is 78 through 6 innings. So in that respect, she is in very good shape. Here we go. Top of the seventh. Bella Bacon leads off. She drew a walk her last time up. She swings the first one, grounds it through a wide open right side of the infield and through for a hit. So Bella Bacon singles to right to lead off the top of the seventh inning. Nebraska tries to add to a 2-0 lead. Now Nebraska has already pinch run for Bacon. So she's on at first, and the batter is Lauren Kamens in. Lauren 0-for-2, a ground out to the pitcher. A popped up butt to first. First pitch to Lauren, high ball one. Kamens in again. Showing bunt. By the way, this note coming in from 14 strikeouts, the most by any pitcher in NCAA regionals so far this year. The one ball pitch too high. Now 2-0 from Camp to Lauren Kamensen. I had a barbecue, Phil. It will smoke you barbecue in Gretna. Runner at first, no one out. 2-0 the count to Kamensen. Camp delivers. Kamensen shows bunt, lays it down. Third baseman Pond to her left has it, throws first in time. With a second baseman Holtorf covering, Bacon advances to second. This time Kamensen does her job to perfection. The sacrifice successful. And there is one out for Jordy Fromm to try and add to this Nebraska 2-0 lead in the top of the seventh inning. Jordy, 0-for-2, reached on a fielder's choice and scored in the fifth. She walked in the third, grounded to the pitcher in the first. Runner at second, one out, first pitch from Camp. That fastball over the outside corner at 65. Strike one. Fromm has reached base, so that streak of reaching base continues. The pitch, Fromm shows bump, pulls back, takes a curve outside, 1-1. Jordy has now reached base in her last 43 games. Bacon at second with one out. 1-1 on the way. Fromm takes a fastball outside corner. Strike two, 1-2. We look out to the berm just to the right of the trees in straightaway center. South Dakota all gathered watching this game. Bacon at second with one out, the 1-2. It's down and in to Fromm. Ball two, 2-2 the count. Wind's still howling. Blowing more out now than right to left, which was the case for most of the game. 2-0 Nebraska, top of the seventh. One out, Bacon at second. Camp delivers. Fromm on a changeup. Grounds toward short. Ranging left, Wilkinson. She picks it. Throws first. Close play. Jordy is safe. Infield single for Fromm. And Nebraska has runners first and third with one out ahead of Hannah Core. Ball was not especially well hit by Fromm. Of course, Jordy runs remarkably well, and so she was able to beat that out. Runners first and third, one out for Hannah Core, who's 2-for-3 today. She ripped the triple to the right field corner, and that got the Huskers on the board in the fifth. Also a single to right, runners first and third, one out. Camp in trouble, infield in, first pitch, and Core sprays a foul to the right, out of play. Strike one, 0-1. I would be surprised if Jordy Fromm did not set sail for second at some point in this at bat.
Fromm at first, Bacon at third.

0: One out. 2-0 Huskers in the seventh. Camp delivers. Hits the outside corner with a fastball at 66 miles an hour. And the count at 0-2. The count. Runners first and third. Camp delivers. And Core grounds towards short. The runner stays at third. Wilkinson has it, throws wildly to first. The tag, though, by Gonzalez gets Core for the second out of the inning. Fromm advances to second. We've seen Wilkinson throw wildly to first once already. That was on Hannah Cammonson's last at bat, resulting in an error and an insurance run. Runners second and third, two outs, top of the seventh, 2-0 Nebraska. Hannah Cammons in the batter. First pitch from camp is a fastball, low and away, 1-0. Hannah is 0-3 today. Flied to right, grounded to third, then her last time up, hit a grounder to short. Wilkinson threw it to first, pulling Gonzalez off the bag, and that allowed Core to score run two. Now the 1-0. Hannah cuts and misses for a strike, and the count is even, 1-1. Base hit almost certainly scores you two. Bacon at third, Fromm at second, two outs, top of the seventh inning. The wind by Lily Camp, the 1-1, bends over the outside corner, called a strike, now 1-2. Yesterday it was Casey Hoffman with the two-run double that knocked out South Dakota. Now 1-2 pitch to Hannah Cammonson. Camp delivers way inside, nearly hit her. Boy, that would have been a bailout. But instead, it's taken for a ball, and the count is 2-2. The Huskers with two in the fifth, and it's held up. 2-0 Nebraska, top of the seventh. Runners second and third, two outs. Camp's 2-2. Cammonson takes. Ooh, where did that miss? Pitch was inside corner at the knees. Maybe a touch low. We'll take it. Ball three. We're full 3-2. It was a good-looking pitch. Bacon at third. Fromm at second. Two outs. Camp with a 3-2. Cammonson takes in the dirt. Ball four. And it's a walk to load the bases. First walk Camp has surrendered. The fifth that Lopes pitching has given up for the game. And now Rhonda Revelle is out of the Husker third base coaching box. I think she's going to bring on a runner for Hannah Cammonson at first base. And no, rather it's going to be a runner for Fromm at second. Caitlin Kaneda coming on to run for Fromm. I think they just want to get Jordy back into the dugout to rest a bit on a warm day. Make sure she's all tuned up for the seventh inning. So Kaneda is the runner at second. I wonder if Rhonda Revelle has considered running for Hannah Cammonson at first. They could. Hannah is the designated player. They could bring on Natalia Hill, run for Hannah Cammonson at first. But a good at bat from Hannah. She fell down in the count 1-2 and was able to work the walk. Here we go, top of the seventh. Bases loaded, two outs, 2-0 Nebraska. Ava Kuzak, the batter, 0-1 with a pair of walks. She lined to third her last time up. First pitch on the way. Kuzak fists a pop up toward first. Gonzalez into foul ground to make the catch to end the inning, and the Huskers leave them loaded in the top of the seventh. No runs, two hits. No errors, three runners left on base. We go to the bottom of the seventh inning. Cooper, Martin, and Gonzalez due to hit. 6.5 complete. Nebraska 2, Grand Canyon 0. 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
0: Bottom of the seventh inning, Nebraska 2 and Grand Canyon nothing. Heart of the order due for the Lopes with Cooper, Martin, and Gonzalez due to hit. So it won't be easy for Fromm to reel this one in, but Jordy has been spectacular through six innings, allowing just one hit, no walks. She's struck out a season-high 14 batters. And she's done it all on just 78 pitches. So she has been razor sharp. But the Huskers need her for three more outs. If Nebraska hangs on to win, they'll be back in action tomorrow at 2 p.m. in the regional championship. And they'll need to win just once to advance to the super regional round for the second straight year. Team that loses this one will have to dust this game off, play later tonight here at Boland Stadium, win that, then win twice tomorrow. And that unhappy fate is staring Grand Canyon right in the face. Bottom of the seventh, 2-0 Huskers. Jada Cooper leads it off for GCU. 0-2, a pop-up and a strikeout. And Fromm's first pitch. Cooper grounds back to the pitcher. Backhand stop, Jordy. She throws to first in time. One pitch, one out. Now, Trinity Martin to the plate, 0-2, a pair of strikeouts. Infield plays her off to the right. The outfield, deep, shading the pole to the right as well. The first pitch, Martin sprays a foul to the left, out of play, into the Nebraska bullpen, strike 1-1-1. He said Jordy has a whole scrapbook full of great performances in the NCAA tournament. This one's going right toward the front of the book. This was terrific. The 0-1 from Fromm. Swing and a miss by Martin. Strike 2, 0-2. Nebraska with a 2-0 lead. Bottom of the seventh. Huskers scored a pair in the fifth, and it has held up. One out, no one on. Jordy with the 0-2. Martin swings and misses. Strike 3, 15 strikeouts for Fromm. And the Huskers one out away from the regional championship game. Here is Emily Gonzalez. She has struck out twice today. Bases empty, two outs. Fromm's first one. Swing and a miss on a changeup by Gonzalez. Strike one. Fromm has started this inning with five straight strikes. Bases empty, two outs. Nebraska 2-0. Bottom of the seventh. Jordy to the wind. 0-1. Gonzalez takes just off that inside corner at the knees. 1-1. Did not miss by much. I think it missed. I think that was the right call. Boy, Jordy missed that by about an eyelash. 1-1 to Gonzalez. Bases empty, two outs. Fromm delivers. Gonzalez grounds toward third. Foul. Strike 2, 1-2. The patrons already on their feet here at Boland. Yeah. Gonzalez back in. One ball, two strikes, the count with two outs. Fromm to the wind. Her 1-2. Gonzalez swings and misses. Strike three. A career high tying 16 strikeouts and a one hit masterpiece for Jordy Fromm to send Nebraska to the Lincoln Regional Finals. Jordy Fromm throws a one-hit shutout. She strikes out a career-high tying 16 batters. And I don't know that she could have been much better today. Nebraska is on to the regional title final. The Huskers with a 2-0 win over Grand Canyon. And this massive crowd at Boland Stadium will head home happy. Those who choose to go home, that is. Because their Huskers are playing for the regional championship tomorrow. And of course, it was Jordy Fromm that led the way. The entire crowd, save the three or four rows of GCU Lopes supporters on the first base side, standing and clapping along to There Is No Place Like Nebraska. What a performance. A master out there in the circle for Nebraska, Jordy Fromm. And now, a moment as Rhonda Revelle is pointing at Lori Sipple on the third base side. The Huskers are singing happy birthday to her. About two dozen fans have white pointy polka dot hats celebrating Lori Sipple's birthday with her. Well, I don't know Lori Sipple's shopping list all that well, but I can tell you that Lori, one of the greatest pitchers in college softball history, one of the greatest pitching coaches in college softball history, probably had a one-hit shutout toward the top of her wish list for her birthday. Well, she just got it. Huskers win 2-0. They're on to the regional final, still undefeated in the regional. A happy postgame show begins in a moment, and this is Big Red Softball.
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0: The Huskers right field clubhouse, but when Jordy Fromm signed with Nebraska in the summer of 2023, you had certain things in mind, certain possibilities, certain types of performances, and this was it. This is the dream that you saw from her. A one-hit shutout. The only hit she allowed was a leadoff single up the middle in the third from Ellie Pond. But Fromm struck out 16 batters. And on a day where it seemed somewhat difficult for Nebraska to get their bearings offensively, Fromm really took it upon herself to lock down this GCU lineup and buy time for Nebraska to find their way with the bats and ultimately capture the victory. So Fromm terrific for Nebraska today. And the Huskers are on to the regional championship game. How big a deal is it to win your first two games in this regional? Well, according to the good folks at ESPN, 89% of the regional champions, the teams that advance to super regionals, start their regional 2-0. So basically, it's a 9-10 chance that Nebraska will advance on to super regionals at this point, as the Huskers win the first two games of this regional, and they will now retreat to their clubhouse. They'll rest the rest of the afternoon and evening and be able to regather themselves for a regional final. Jordy Fromm getting an extra hand as she walks from the third base dugout toward the clubhouse. She stopped for just a moment to speak with her husband, Trey Fromm, as she made her exit. As she walks up the first baseline along the warning track, she getting a continued hand from this large chunk of Husker fans that have stuck around a few minutes after the Nebraska victory. Well, what a showing from Fromm. And, of course, the Husker offense did just enough. But this is what you get when you have a top-notch pitcher like Jordy. You have somebody on whom you can rely and on whom you can put seemingly the entire game. She has carried the Huskers to victory in this one. Final score of 2-0. I invite you to stick around. Christopher Sullivan Diaz will have the full postgame look at the highlights plus the NCAA scoreboard. Let's total it up, though, for Nebraska. 2 runs, 4 hits, 1 error. They left 8 on base. Grand Canyon, no runs, 1 hit, 1 error. They stranded 2. The winning pitcher, Jordy Fromm. Did I mention she pitched pretty well today? Jordy Fromm, 7 innings pitched, 1 hit, no runs, no walks, a career-high tying 16 strikeouts. All of it on just 86 pitches. Utter dominance from Nebraska's senior right-hander. Jordy is now 19-4 on the year. The loss to Taryn Batterton, who frankly pitched pretty well for Grand Canyon. She falls to 10-2 on the year in 5 innings. She allows 2 hits, 2 runs, 1 earned, walked 4, and struck out 1. Leading hitters in the game, Hannah Kaur. Another big day. She was 2-for-4 with an RBI triple. And Ellie Pond had the lone hit of the day for Grand Canyon. Time of the game, 2 hours, 8 minutes. We do not have an attendance figure as yet. I expect this to be in the neighborhood of 3,000, as it was yesterday. And the win boosts Nebraska to 48-6 overall. It is their 23rd straight win. And that matches the school record for winning streak at Nebraska. And the Huskers have won 37 out of their last 38 games. So the Huskers just one win away from clinching the regional. Meanwhile, Grand Canyon falls into the elimination bracket with a loss. They are now 53-9. They will await the winner of the next game to be played here at Boland Stadium as Louisville and South Dakota square off in the first elimination bracket game. Well, that'll conclude our broadcast from here at Boland Stadium. My thanks to the SID for softball here at Nebraska, Paige Trutna, for her help in preparing for this broadcast and the accommodations throughout the weekend. And thanks as well to Braden Dorman, the communications director for GCU softball, for all of his help in preparing for this broadcast. And I invite you to stick around and hear Christopher Solomon Diaz. He'll have a full review of the highlights of this one and an NCAA scoreboard. But one more time from Boland Stadium, Ronda Revelle Field. Nebraska wins it 2-0 over Grand Canyon. I'll talk to you again tomorrow morning at 11:45. And now we go to the Acres Broadcast Center. Christopher Sullivan Diaz with a postgame.
6: Thanks, Nate. Christopher Sullivan Diaz back inside the Acres Broadcast Center following Nebraska's win over the Grand Canyon Antelopes. Coming up on the postgame show, we'll listen back to the highlights and check the Nebraska Lottery scoreboard. Let's start with the highlights. In the first inning, Fromm led off and grounded out, then Kors singled to right, but after a hand of Cam is in flyout, Kors stealing second and Kuzak being walked, Farrell then popped up to second for the final out to go to the bottom of the first. In the bottom of the first, the Lopes went down 1-2-3 with two strikeouts from Fromm to send it to the second. The Huskers then matched this, going down 1-2-3 to send it to the bottom of the second. To start the bottom of the frame, Fromm delivered two strikeouts before Schiff had reached on an error at second, but Fromm delivered her fifth strikeout of the day to end the inning and send it to the third. In the third, Lauren Camden led off and grounded out. Fromm was walked. Kors reached on a fielder's choice, but Fromm was thrown out, and then Hannah Camden grounded out to send it to the bottom of the third. In the bottom of the third, the Lopes led off with a single, but Fromm delivered two strikeouts to get her total to seven on the day and throw out a runner on a fielder's choice and send it to the fourth. In the top of the fourth, Kuzak led off and was walked. Then Farrell reached on a fielder's choice, but Kuzak was thrown out at second. Then same story with Bland reaching and Farrell being thrown out. Bland then stole second and advanced to third on a wild pitch, but Hoffman would strike out swinging to end the Huskers' threat. This ended the bottom of the fourth. In the bottom of the frame, Fromm struck out the side to get her total to 10 on the day.
0: 2-2 and two outs. Jordy delivers. Swing and a miss by Gonzalez. Fromm's 10th strikeout through four innings. And Jordy is razor sharp through four for the Huskers.
6: So in the top of the fifth, Bacon led off and was walked, which put Kennedy Williams in to pinch run. Lauren Camden followed this with a pop-up to first on a bunt. Then Fromm reached on a fielder's choice, but Williams was thrown out at second. So Jordy on first and Kors now in the batter's box. Kors delivered a triple to right field to bring in the first score of the game.
0: Kors at the plate, Fromm at first, two outs. Batterton's 0-1. Kors swings, slices it toward the right field corner. It lands for a hit and rolls toward the corner. Fromm around third. She's going to score. And Kors hustles into third as the throw comes in wildly up the right side. But Fromm has scored on the Kors RBI triple. And Nebraska with a 1-0 lead in the fifth.
6: After the score, Hannah Kimmins was in the box and managed to reach on an error at short but was tagged out at first, but not before Kors scored to make it 2-0 Nebraska going into the bottom of the fifth.
0: 1-1 from Batterton, and Kimmins and grounds towards short right at Wilkinson, who has it and throws to first. Throw is wild, pulled the first baseman off the back. The ball hit Kimmins and rolled into right field. The run scores. Kimmins in a rundown between first and second. They're running her back toward first. She slides. She's tagged out. The inning is over, but the Huskers got a gift run in the top of the fifth inning and lead it 2-0.
6: In the bottom of the fifth, Fromm delivered her 11th strikeout to start the inning, then Lucas grounded out, then Fromm delivered yet another huge strikeout to send it the sixth. In the top of the sixth inning, Huskers couldn't get much going with two consecutive lineouts to start the inning, then Bland reaching on a hit by Fish before Hoffman lined out to first to send it to the bottom of the frame. The Lopes went down in order in the bottom of the sixth with two more strikeouts from Jordy to send it the final inning. In the top of the seventh, Bacon led off with a single. Lauren Camden then stepped to the plate and delivered a sack bunt to advance Bacon to second. Fromm then laid down a single to short to reach first and advance Bacon to third to put runners at the corners. Corey then stepped up, grounded out, and Fromm advanced to second, and a Hannah Kamenzen was walked to load the bases before Kuzak fouled out and sent it to the final frame. In the bottom of the seventh, Cooper grounded out for out number one, then Fromm delivered her 15th strikeout for out two, and then Fromm then punched the Huskers' ticket to the regional final with this final punch out.
0: Fromm to the wind. Her 1-2. Gonzalez swings and misses. Strike three. A career high tying 16 strikeouts and a one-hit masterpiece for Jordy Fromm to send Nebraska to the Lincoln Regional Finals.
6: Huskers win 2-0 over GCU. Huskers had two runs, four hits, one error, and eight left on. Lopes had no runs, one hit, one error, and two left on today. Massive day for Jordy Fromm with 16 strikeouts, a career high. Now it's time to check of the scoreboard brought to you by the Nebraska Lottery. So bottom of four between Arkansas and South Florida. Razorbacks lead 8-1. Bottom of three between Florida State and Jacksonville State. Seminoles up 4-0. Bottom of one between Virginia and Tennessee. Lady Vols up 2-0. Bottom of one between Arizona State and Texas A&M. Aggies up 2-0. Bottom of one between Texas Tech and Ole Miss. Ole Miss up 1-0. Final between Florida and Georgia Tech. Gators win 8-0. Final between UCF and Stetson. UCF wins 10-1. Final between Texas State and Florida A&M. Texas State wins 6-0. Final between Stanford and Oklahoma State. Oklahoma State wins 7-2. Final between Virginia Tech and LSU. Tigers win 8-0. Final between Arizona and Duke. Wildcats win 10-1. Final between Wisconsin and Texas. Longhorns win 9-0. Final between Georgia and UNC Greensboro. Dogs win 8-0. End of five between Alabama and Belmont. Crimson Tide up 3-0. At the end of one between Kansas and Oklahoma, there is no score. And later on, South Dakota will take on Louisville at 3:30. Also at 3:30, Charleston versus Clemson and Wagner versus Baylor, as well as Princeton versus Eastern Illinois and Akron versus South Alabama and Howard versus Marshall. Then at 10 minutes later at 3:40, Georgia Tech versus Texas State. At 4:30, Fordham versus Washington. Also at 4:30, USC Upstate versus Southeastern Louisiana. At 5, Stetson versus the opponent that wins in that prior matchup. So that'll do it here for the Nebraska Lottery scoreboard. The regional final will take place tomorrow morning with coverage beginning here on the Huskers Radio Network. Thanks to all of you for listening. For Nate Rohr, I'm Christopher Sullivan Diaz. Take care, Nebraska.
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0: 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The Savannah Bananas are coming to Lincoln, and we have your tickets to the sold-out game. 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
18: Partly sunny skies expected for your Saturday with a slight chance for a shower or thunderstorm, especially in the afternoon. High temperature right around 87 degrees. A 60% chance for showers and thunderstorms this evening and into the overnight hours. A few of those storms could be severe. High temperature on Sunday right around 90 degrees with a 50% chance for thunderstorms. A few of the storms could be severe. From the 10-11 Severe Weather Center, I'm Chief Meteorologist Brett Anderson.

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2: 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I immediately jumped on board. It's 400 plus megs per second. 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
0: Mostly sunny to partly cloudy this afternoon with high temperatures in the low to mid 70s. Heading into this evening, we will see partly cloudy skies with low temperatures dropping down into the upper 40s. On Monday, plenty of sunshine once again. High temperatures, though, a little bit warmer than Sunday, climbing up into the mid 80s, well above average for this time of year, with winds out of the south at 15 to 20 miles per hour. From the 1011 Severe Weather Center, I'm meteorologist Carmelo Latuca.

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2: Mostly sunny to partly cloudy this afternoon with high temperatures in the low to mid-70s. Heading into this evening, we will see partly cloudy skies with low temperatures dropping down into the upper 40s. On Monday, plenty of sunshine once again. High temperatures, though, a little bit warmer than Sunday, climbing up into the mid-80s, well above average for this time of year, with winds out of the south at 15 to 20 miles per hour. From the 10-11 Severe Weather Center, I'm meteorologist Carmelo Latuca.

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4: 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Yeah. 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

0: 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You a little too tame. 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Tell him I'm next. Tell him you find a little something too fresh, I know. Tell him I'm next. Tell him you find a little something too fresh, I know.
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0: 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Yeah. 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